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As veterans, we've dealt with noise. From chains clanking as they're clamped onto cargo, to orders coming down the chain of command. We can handle that kind of noise. Back home, the noise is different. Seems like everyone's talking all at once and over each other because they just want to be heard. They're taking selfies and oversharing. But we know that it's not about hearing. It's about listening. Listening to what's actually happening with our fellow veterans. Understanding each other because we share the same experiences, the same vocabulary, following the same paths that others have walked. If only we can pick up the trail. Make the Connection is a place for veterans to hear stories from other veterans. 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

0: 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What a shot.
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2: 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In Ritchie County, the tiny community of Auburn had 15 homes on Main Street damaged or destroyed. 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

0: get Kawhi. I mean, Kyrie at number one.
1: We got that. Which
2: yeah, I'm gonna look it up, Carl. Don't worry. I'm gonna look up the 2011 draft. Who else was in that draft, Rob G? Can you remember?
1: I don't remember.
2: 2011 NBA draft.
1: All right, let me go home and cry myself to sleep. It's going to be a rough night for me.
2: It is.
1: But you know what? I'm going to drive home in the back of the car.
2: You're going to be haunted by all the civil rights leaders. It's going to be haunting your dreams. And if you don't listen to the iCouple tomorrow, this is for you.
3: Ow. Ow. Ow.
2: As Rosa voted.
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10: The Yankees beat Colorado 5-3 tonight, winning pitcher Cam Schlittler with 10 strikeouts in his 7 innings, just 1 run allowed. Yankees second in the AL East, still 4 games behind Tampa Bay. The Rays were 7-1 winners at Atlanta. Junior Caminero with his 39th homer. Angels won at Boston 6-1. That ends the Red Sox 5-game winning streak. Houston held on 6-5 at Philadelphia. Victories on the road for the Mets, Minnesota, and Cleveland, which won 9-5 at Baltimore. The Diamondbacks are a half game ahead of San Diego for the last NL wild card. D-backs now lead 1-0 at Kansas City, bottom of the eighth. Cubs at Brewers still 1-1, bottom of the eighth. Pirates lead at the White Sox 9-3, bottom of the eighth. The Tampa Bay Bucks gave quarterback Baker Mayfield a 3-year extension worth $165 million. Number one Aryna Sabalenka won her quarterfinal at the U.S. Open in a third set tiebreak. I'm Steve DeSager.
11: Crank it. It's Jason Smith.
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10: Well-dressed hobo. Never
9: had much faith. I always like to look at some stories and say, you know, I don't know what the twists and turns are going to be, but I'm going to tell you how a story is going to end.
11: Okay.
9: And generally, I have a pretty good sense of that. And when this entire controversy with players coming back from the NFL into college football broke, we found out that LSU wanted to take a couple of players back, and this was going to put them at odds with the rest of college football and the SEC. I said, how's it going to end? I said, look, I don't know where the twist and turns are going to take it, but it's going to end with these guys not playing, right? Because there's going to be too much controversy. There might be too much unknown. None of these guys are going to wind up playing. You're going to get teams that are going to say, we refuse to play you if you play these guys. Look at Daquan Wright and a couple of players that want to come back. Lane Kiffin wanted to return to LSU. Said it's going to end. None of these guys are going to play. And that's kind of where we are. Because earlier today, the crazy-ass story that the SEC was going to meet on Thursday to discuss kicking LSU out of the SEC for bringing in players who played in the NFL. This is like, apparently all you got to do is do something that they don't like and we can kick you out of the conference entirely. Like, it's not, hey, we have to get a lot of evidence. It's got to build up over years. No. We don't like these. You want to bring these two guys back? We're going to kick you out of the conference.
11: Well, it's something we actually broached, not the expulsion, but certainly

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6: The Milwaukee Brewers have scored a run in the 10th to win after getting a two-run homer in the 9th, beating the Cubs tonight 4-3 in 10 innings. Meanwhile, the Arizona Diamondbacks have retaken the lead 4-3 at Kansas City in the top of the 11th. Among the late games in progress, the Reds have tied the Dodgers 2-2 going to the bottom of the third. Earlier, both the Yankees and Tampa Bay won. Pittsburgh a winner at the White Sox 9-3, and the Angels ended Boston's five-game winning streak 6-1. The Tampa Bay Bucks gave quarterback Baker Mayfield a three-year extension worth $165 million. Patriots running back Travion Henderson with his ankle injury will miss the season opener Wednesday at Seattle. He hasn't practiced in 2 weeks. Oregon fell to number 6 in the new college polls. Ohio State still number 1. And in tennis at the U.S. Open, wins for Aryna Sabalenka and Jessica Pegula in quarterfinals. I'm Steve DeSager.
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1: well,
0: Mike Harmon.
1: In. Here we go.
0: Once upon a time, not long ago, where there was a 12-team playoff, they wanted to be 24. Outside of Western Michigan and Michigan, and LSU now not going to play the pro players. It's like we didn't have enough college football.

0: This is St. Jude patient Reagan. She's 3.
1: Ooh, I like sparkly.
0: This is Jeritza. She's 5.
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0: And this is Delta. 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
7: It's midnight in New York and they're just ending the first set of a quarterfinal match. It's a tiebreak. First set. Ben Shelton of the U.S. against number two seed from Spain, Carlos Alcaraz. Earlier on the ladies' side, quarterfinal wins for number one Aryna Sabalenka and for number three Jessica Pegula, who advanced in a comeback in three sets. To baseball, the San Diego Padres have scored four runs in the bottom of the eighth to take the lead on Washington 5-4. Nationals have lost five in a row. Earlier tonight, the Angels ended Boston's five-game winning streak 6-1. Yankees and Tampa Bay each won. Pittsburgh and Cleveland with road wins. Arizona in 11 innings won at Kansas City 5-3. And at Milwaukee, the Brewers came back for a 10-inning victory 4-3 over the Cubs. Rangers lead 9-3 at the Mariners in the top of the seventh. Dodgers at home up 3-2 on the Reds in the bottom of the seventh inning. I'm Steve DeSager.
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5: 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Listening to what's actually happening with our fellow veterans. 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If only we can pick up the trail. 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
4: And here's what you need to know.
5: It's going to be a long night at the U.S. Open in New York. The current match on court might not be ending till after 3 in the morning. It started after 11 p.m. Eastern time. They split the first two sets in this men's quarterfinal. Number 2 seed Carlos Alcaraz took the opening set in a tiebreak 7-6. American Ben Shelton has come back for a 6-1 win in set number 2. They're just starting set number 3. Earlier, close wins in ladies' quarterfinals for number 1 Aryna Sabalenka and number 3 Jessica Pegula. LIV Golf filed for bankruptcy. It'll try to restructure. The Tampa Bay Bucks gave quarterback Baker Mayfield a 3-year extension worth $165 million. The Dodgers won their 6th straight game, 3-2 over Cincinnati. San Diego sent Washington to a 6th straight loss, 5-4. The Padres scored 4 runs, bottom of the 8th. Extra inning wins for Milwaukee and Arizona. Victories for the Yankees and the Rays. I'm Steve DeSager.
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16: Damn, son, where'd you find this?
15: Alcaraz and Shelton just going to the fourth set.
17: Yeah, right now. Buddy. Come on now.
15: They're starting the fourth set. It's 2 o'clock in the morning in New York.
17: As you hear playing in the background, I'll take you into the night.
15: Oh, that's great.
17: This is insane.
15: Benny, Benny Mardonis.
17: How about
15: very
17: that?
15: Nice. Yeah. From Syracuse, Benny Mardonis.
17: How about that?
15: Rest in peace, Benny Mardonis. So again, Shelton leads 2-1, but again, we're just starting the fourth set. It's 2 o'clock in the morning. It's great.
17: This is the way it should be. Everything here, shut up by now. Done, curfews, whatever. Here, make sure those lights are still on.
15: Tomorrow night at this point, we'll be breaking down the first.

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1: 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Exit Swollen Dome. Happy NFL Eve. We made it. Coming up next, my buddy Ben Maller. 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
4: The Dodgers won their sixth straight game, 3-2 over Cincinnati. Winning pitcher Tarek Skubal went 7 1/3 innings. In San Diego, the Padres scored 4 times in the eighth to beat Washington 5-4. The Nationals have lost 6 in a row. Road victories for Toronto and Texas. Milwaukee came back for a 10-inning win against the Cubs 4-3. Arizona won in 11 innings at Kansas City 5-3. The Yankees and the Rays each won, and the Angels won at Boston 6-1, ending the Red Sox 5-game winning streak. The Tampa Bay Bucks gave quarterback Baker Mayfield a 3-year extension worth $165 million. Patriots running back Travion Henderson, with his ankle injury, will miss the season opener Wednesday at Seattle. He hasn't practiced in 2 weeks. Rams defensive tackle Aaron Donald is not traveling to Australia for their opener Thursday against the Niners. Rams defensive end Myles Garrett will play. I'm Steve DeSager.
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13: Well, it turns out that baking is a lucrative industry. Yeah, normally it's not, but it is now. Well, kind of. And if you really complain enough, you'll get what you want. I've heard that before. Welcome in the beginning of another night of the Ben Maller Show. We are in the air everywhere. You listen. And we talk. And we try to move at a breakneck speed here. Whether that works or not, well, that's up to you. Coast to coast, border to border, and beyond, on the vast and hypnotically, using the Svengali effect, powerful microphones of FSR emanating live. We're live. We're doing live. From the Yakety Yak. The yard. The Yakety Yak yard here. Guaranteed human. That's the mantra of the company, and we are company men here from the world famous Fox Sports Radio studios, where B in Bismarck, Screamin' Steven, and Mike in Tucson all say, what about Express? 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And I got this memo from Alf Fergdog and Maller, prop guy, and they said, if you don't bring the takes, we're going to kick your ass out of here, because it is almost on like Donkey Kong, the NFL. This is our Wednesday show. It's still late Tuesday in the West, but it's our Wednesday show, and we'll all be together, except for our friends in Hawaii and Alaska, soon enough into Wednesday. And then it's on. The NFL begins. The NFL regular season. You smell that? Yeah. It's B.O. It's either B.O. or it is the Patriots trying to dethrone. Well, you can't really dethrone anyone in the first game of the year. But they'll take on Seattle, a rematch, the traditional Wednesday night NFL opener.

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2: 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Yes.

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0: 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As we continue, for those listening live, we got tennis action.
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0: At after 3:30 in the morning in the Big Apple.
1: This is wild.
0: Are we closing in on an upset here at the U.S. Open? Carlos Alcaraz losing in the final set to an American. Brandon will update on the tennis when it ends. It's almost. Brandon's a tennis guy. He says it's almost over. So it's exciting. Good. And they say that New York's the city that never sleeps and all that, which is bullcrap. The only thing open. My brother lives in the city. The only thing open at night is like the bodegas. You get a turkey sandwich. And those, there's not many bodegas left.

0: This is St. Jude patient Reagan. She's 3.
1: Ooh, I like sparkly.
0: This is Jeritza. She's 5.
2: No.
0: And this is Delta. 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
5: At the U.S. Open, 8-seeded American Ben Shelton upset 2nd-seed and defending champion Carlos Alcaraz in 5 sets to advance to the semifinals. 6-7, 6-1, 6-3, 1-6, 7-6 as Shelton won the 5th set tiebreaker 10-7 in a match that went almost 4.5 hours and didn't end until 3:34 in the morning in Queens. Shelton will now face Francis Tiafoe in Friday's semifinals after Tiafoe rallied from a 2-sets-to-love deficit to beat fellow American Alex Mickelson in 5 sets, or Mickelson, that is, winning the 5th set tiebreaker 10-6. Dodgers won their 6th straight game, 3-2 over the Reds. Arizona 1-11 against the Royals 5-3. Padres rallied for 4 in the 8th to top the Nationals 5-4. And the Brewers were 4-3 victors over the Cubs in 10 innings. And the wait is over. The 2026 NFL season starts tonight. Patriots and Seahawks in Seattle. Kicking off at 8:20 Eastern Time. I'm Dan Byer.
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14: The Mac Attack is back, and they're not happy. Welcome in the beginning of another hour of the Ben Maller Show. We are in the air everywhere. A word buffet, Benny's word buffet, as we travel whichever road we can go on, wherever it takes us, wherever in the world the road takes. Like, for example, tennis. Didn't think I'd be talking about tennis, but we mentioned some tennis, believe it or not. Coast to coast, border to border, and beyond, on the vast and fantabulously powerful microphones of FSR emanating live from the act, the juggling act, guaranteed human, from the world-famous Fox Sports Radio studios where aardvarks forever. Aardvarks Forever says, Maller, can you give me some bull? 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And then Keith Ocho Texto, he chimed in, and he was ranting and raving. He says, you know, Maller, you're a king, but I really want to hear about DraftKings. I said, you know what? You're right. 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The crown is yours. Before we get to the meat of the Maller monologue, I did want to spend a couple of good minutes here. Well, really just like a minute. Have to mention this. A standing ovation from the Maller Militia to the U.S. Open big shots there. I don't know any of their names. Really true friends, though, to the Third Shift America. Ben Shelton winning

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7: 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I just want someone to yap to. And I just feel like I'll be fine, like, if someone just hears me talk and talk and talk and talk and talk and talk and talk.
8: You're doing a really good job. And I don't think I tell you that enough. And I know sometimes we get into it, and it's just hard on both of us. But, you know, try to understand me more, and I'll try to

0: Reported dead while attending the Burning Man Festival in the Nevada desert. The Washoe County Regional Medical Examiner's Office identifying him as 51-year-old Armando Ramirez of Truckee, California. Officials say so far there's no reason to suspect foul play. I'm Ted Lindner. This is Fox News.
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0: Princeton. Available dogs can be viewed on the Mercer County Animal Shelter's Facebook page. A Fayette County man is facing charges after authorities say he sent threatening Facebook messages to a man he believed was pursuing his estranged wife. According to a criminal complaint, deputies began investigating the reported threats back on August the 26th. Investigators allege 27-year-old Gary L. Andreeke sent messages threatening to locate, shoot, or assault the man. Authorities say Andreeke also sought information about the man's location, home, and vehicle. Andreeke is accused of threats through electronic communications and conspiring with another person to commit misdemeanor battery. A magistrate found probable cause and issued a warrant. West Virginia State Police will conduct a sobriety checkpoint in Greenbrier County later this month. The checkpoint is scheduled for Thursday, September 24th from 6 p.m. until midnight along U.S. Route 219 North in Fairlea. Police say the checkpoint is designed to identify impaired drivers, discourage driving under the influence, and educate motorists about the dangers of alcohol and drug-impaired driving. Drivers are also encouraged to contact law enforcement if they see someone who appears to be impaired behind the wheel. Governor Patrick Morrissey says violent crime, property crime, and drug overdose death declined across West Virginia in 2025. According to the governor's office, reported violent crime fell nearly 6%, while property crime dropped more than 13%. Drug overdose deaths decreased by 12%, representing 99 fewer deaths. Morrissey credited prevention and recovery programs, tougher drug laws, and several major law enforcement operations. Those efforts included significant fentanyl and meth seizures in southern West Virginia, along with statewide operations targeting violent fugitives, drug traffickers, and non-compliant sex offenders. Morrissey said the state will continue supporting law enforcement and fighting the drug crisis to protect West Virginia families. If you see news happening, text NEWS to 35651 to submit a tip. That's your news update. I'm Fred Pershing of the Second.
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6: And I'm Chris Lawrence.
7: I'm Daniel Woods.
6: National average price for a gallon of gas is now $4.15. That's up more than a buck since the war with Iran began. Now, Wall Street analysts are warning gas prices could climb even further if that violence between the two sides continues to escalate, and it seems to be doing so.
8: New video from the Pentagon shows an Iranian oil tanker going down in the Gulf of Oman, one of five the U.S. says it destroyed yesterday after Iran fired missiles at a Navy warship. The missiles missed. The Pentagon says it's now targeting Iran's oil money, not just its military.
6: ABC's Karen Hua reporting from Washington.
9: New clues about what went wrong before an Amazon cargo jet overshot the runway at Miami's airport by 1,300 feet, killing five people. In a late-night news conference, investigators revealed there's no indication the pilots ever deployed a key braking system on the plane or the thrust reversers.
10: One pilot jumped from the plane after the crash. A witness says a pilot came up to him asking to borrow his phone to call his wife.
11: He was like shaking. They kept talking and he mentioned something like, oh, my career's over.
10: First responders pulled the second pilot out of the windshield. Others searched for survivors.
12: Rescue! We got one breathing.
13: He's alive.
10: Finding a person trapped in a mangled vehicle.
9: That's ABC's Lionel Moise.
6: For years, travelers have been limited to taking 3.4 ounces of liquid through TSA, but now a change could be coming.
14: TSA is considering letting pre-check members take water bottles through security. Administrator David Cummins says this is due to the agency's 3D bag screening tech.
15: It does have the ability to detect whether that's water in the bottle or not. And so we are going to be considering how we might introduce the ability to keep your water bottles through a pre-check lane in the coming months.
14: Cummins reiterated,
15: it would just be for the vetted pre-check population, and it would be just water bottles.
14: Claire McMichael, ABC News.
9: A search is on in France for the people responsible for stealing a handful of Renoir paintings. It happened at the museum in the south of France, where the painter lived in his later years. Authorities say the thieves cut four paintings out of the frames.
16: According to the local mayor, the local municipal police were on the scene within 5 minutes of the robbery beginning. And it's believed that led, when the robbers tried to flee through the gardens of the museum, that led them to drop two of those Renoir paintings. They still got away with the two others.
9: That's ABC's Tom Sophie Burridge.
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18: The Huskies of North Marion are off to a 2-0 start on the season after a hard-fought win last Friday night on the road at

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5: As veterans, we've dealt with noise. From chains clanking as they're clamped onto cargo, to orders coming down the chain of command. We can handle that kind of noise. Back home, the noise is different. It seems like everyone's talking all at once and over each other because they just want to be heard. They're taking selfies and oversharing. But we know that it's not about hearing. It's about listening. Listening to what's actually happening with our fellow veterans. Understanding each other because we share the same experiences, the same vocabulary, following the same paths that others have walked. If only we can pick up the trail. 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
5: 7:15 on the morning news. Still to come, get an update on sports with Daniel Woods. Right now in our backgrounder, West Virginia now on the list for a possible major nuclear energy project. Governor Patrick Morrisey made the announcement on Tuesday at the state capitol. More from the governor in our backgrounder.
6: Now, earlier this year, the federal DOE selected 5 states to explore the development of nuclear life cycle innovation campuses. There were announcements for Idaho, Tennessee, Utah, Oklahoma, and Louisiana. Well, West Virginia wasn't originally part of that group, but we wanted to be. So we started working the phones. We started engaging more and more. We knew that nuclear was an important part of the strategy, and we went to work. Thanks to that work and the support of many people, I'm proud to announce that today, West Virginia has finalized a memorandum of understanding with the U.S. Department of Energy to become the 6th state to participate in this initiative. It's pretty cool. This is going to put West Virginia alongside states such as Idaho and Tennessee. States have had a rich history in nuclear and states that have been synonymous with American nuclear leadership for generations. But it also gives West Virginia an opportunity. It's an opportunity to compete for something, once again, transformational, a nuclear life cycle innovation campus.
5: You can read more about the announcement at WDVMetroNews.com. 7:17 on the morning news. Now with another update on sports, here's Daniel Woods. Daniel, good morning.
7: Good morning, Chris. The West Virginia football team heads into week 2 with some personnel changes coming up. The Mountaineers are in the process of adding Georgia transfer Ja'Cory Thomas at the safety position after he received a court ruling allowing him to play a 5th season of college football. Head coach Rich Rodriguez says there are still steps to take before he suits up for WVU.
8: There's still another court hearing or something that's going on and some more things that got to happen before he's officially going to get ready on the depth chart. He hasn't practiced. He hasn't done anything yet. He just got in town yesterday. So we're going to put that on hold, so to speak.
7: Meanwhile, the Mountaineers are working to replace defensive lineman Darius Wiley, who suffered a season-ending injury against Coastal Carolina. Rodriguez says there are a few players that will get a chance to step up. A
8: couple guys that have taken some reps, like Toby Hastrup and Jeremiah Johnson, 2 new guys, are now going to get a bigger opportunity to maybe fill that role a little bit. So we'll see what they do starting this week.
7: WVU and UT Martin kick off Saturday at 1 p.m. The Marshall football team hopes this Saturday can be a turning point after the season-opening loss at Penn State. Head coach Tony Gibson says his team came back ready to work this week.
9: We need to push them. We need to get everything out of them that we can, and that's our jobs. Our preparation this week is going really good up to this point, and we have to keep going. We have 3-4 more days left before the game, and I feel good at where we're at this point in the week, and you'll see a different team on Saturday night.
7: Marshall and Middle Tennessee State kick off Saturday.

0: at 7. The first high school championship of 2026 is decided with Morgantown and George Washington tying for the team championship at the WVSSAC Girls Golf Invitational. The Mohegans and Patriots each finished with team scores of 257. Wheeling Park's Ellie West shot a 66 to finish as the individual low medalist. She'll be a guest tonight on High School Sportsline across many of these same stations starting at 7:06. Other guests on the program include George Washington football coach Steve Edwards Jr., South Charleston coach Donnie Mays, Sprigg Mills, Marcus Law, James Monroe's John Mustaine, and Kaiser's Derek Steven. High School Sportsline on tonight from 7:06 to 9 across the Metro News Radio Network. Elsewhere in college football, LSU is completing its 105-man roster without adding two players that received a court ruling to return to college after participating in NFL training camps. The SEC filed a federal lawsuit against LSU this week to try to block those players from playing this season and scheduled a vote for Thursday to consider removing LSU from the conference. No update on those proceedings at this time. Ahead of week two, the Tigers are one of the biggest risers in the AP poll with a jump into the top 10 at number 8. Oregon slides down from number 2 to number 6 after a narrow win against Boise State, and Michigan drops out of the top 25 entirely after needing a Hail Mary to beat Western Michigan. Ohio State remains the number 1 team in the nation with Georgia, Notre Dame, Texas, and Indiana making up the rest of the top 5. College football playoff officials are opening a negotiating window with ESPN to try and expand the playoff field to 24 teams. That 30-day window could open as early as today and allow officials to assess the potential of a 24-team system that would eliminate conference championship games and totally reshape the regular season schedule. Under the proposal, the regular season would begin in what is now week zero and conclude on Thanksgiving weekend. Morning news time is 7:21.
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2: Mercer County Animal Shelter is asking for urgent help after reaching what it calls a code red level of overcrowding. Shelter officials say dogs must be adopted or fostered before Friday, September the 11th, where some animals could be euthanized to create space. About half of the dogs are currently available for adoption. Mercer County residents can foster animals while adoptions are open to people regardless of where they live. Several adult dogs also have their adoption fees fully sponsored. The shelter is open from noon until 6 at 961 Shelter Road near Princeton. Available dogs can be viewed on the Mercer County Animal Shelter's Facebook page. A Fayette County man is facing charges after authorities say he sent threatening Facebook messages to a man he believed was pursuing his estranged wife. According to a criminal complaint, deputies began investigating the reported threats back on August the 26th. Investigators allege 27-year-old Gary L. Andreeke sent messages threatening to locate, shoot, or assault the man. Authorities say Andreeke also sought information about the man's location, home, and vehicle. Andreeke is accused of threats through electronic communications and conspiring with another person to commit misdemeanor battery. A magistrate found probable cause and issued a warrant. West Virginia State Police will conduct a sobriety checkpoint in Greenbrier County later this month. The checkpoint is scheduled for Thursday, September 24th from 6 p.m. until midnight along U.S. Route 219 North in Fairleigh. Police say the checkpoint is designed to identify impaired drivers, discourage driving under the influence, and educate motorists about the dangers of alcohol and drug-impaired driving. Drivers are also encouraged to contact law enforcement if they see someone who appears to be impaired behind the wheel. Governor Patrick Morrisey says violent crime, property crime, and drug overdose death declined across West Virginia in 2025. According to the governor's office, reported violent crime fell nearly 6%, while property crime dropped more than 13%. Drug overdose deaths decreased by 12%, representing 99 fewer deaths. Morrisey credited prevention and recovery programs, tougher drug laws, and several major law enforcement operations. Those efforts included significant fentanyl and meth seizures in southern West Virginia, along with statewide operations targeting violent fugitives, drug traffickers, and non-compliant sex offenders. Morrisey said the state will continue supporting law enforcement and fighting the drug crisis to protect West Virginia families. If you see news happening, text news to 35651 to submit a tip. That's your news update. I'm Fred Persinger II.

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5: Chris, it's got to be Jim. I heard that line all weekend, at lunch, grabbing coffee, sitting in a waiting room, watching football, exchanging texts. It came up in almost every political conversation I had. And the non-Team Morrissey conservatives, already thinking about 2028, aren't necessarily saying it's because they dislike the other names being floated. They're saying it because they believe the only realistic way to defeat Governor Patrick Morrissey is one-on-one. I like so-and-so, but if a bunch of people get in, Morrissey wins by default. That was the second most quoted line of the weekend. The thinking is simple. Justice clears the field. If he runs, the expectation among many Republicans I've talked with is that other serious contenders stay out. Why does that matter? Because a crowded primary risks recreating 2024 when Morrissey won a four-way Republican primary with roughly one-third of the vote. Call it the Morrissey third. Voters believed to be firmly in his camp regardless of who else runs. So far, State Treasurer Larry Pack is the notable potential challenger who has publicly said he won't run if Justice does. Pack says he'll support Justice instead. Could Justice simply endorse someone else and clear the field that way? History suggests that's no guarantee. Justice endorsed Mor Capito in the crowded 2024 primary. Morrissey won anyway. Then there's money. Morrissey has proven he can raise it. And Club for Growth president David McIntosh told me the organization spent $13.1 million supporting Morrissey last time and is prepared to spend what it takes if he's challenged again. Justice would bring something different. His name recognition, two terms as governor, and political durability could reduce the amount of money needed simply to introduce or reintroduce himself to voters. And as a sitting United States senator, he has access to political and fundraising networks of his own. So, does it really have to be Jim? That's for others to reckon with, and no disrespect is intended toward anyone else considering a run. But this much is clear. Among Republicans whose singular objective is defeating Patrick Morrissey, the conversation is increasingly centered on one scenario. Jim Justice versus Patrick Morrissey, one-on-one. Justice says he'll make his decision soon. And when he does, if he does, my bet is the rest of the field clears.

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2: 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I'm Daniel Woods.
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4: Princeton's senior high school's Laura Presley is the 2027 Teacher of the Year in West Virginia. She chairs the school's English department. Presley became one of four award winners during the first ever Champions of Learning Gala, hosted by state education officials in Charleston Tuesday night. Berkeley County's Alicia Riggleman is this year's Principal of the Year in West Virginia. Monongalia County's Miriam Mason earned the State School Counselor of the Year award. Boone County School's bus driver Lisa Cook is the state's School Service Personnel of the Year. Presley says she and all the other award winners are humbled to be champions of learning.
5: A calling that we do not take lightly. Here's to a year of being a light.
4: I'm Jack Carlson, WVMetroNews.com.
6: No end in sight to a labor dispute between members of the Teamsters Union and the beverage market in Kanawha County. The strike against the company recently passed its 100-day mark. President Steve Day with Locals 175 says negotiations are a jumbled mess.
7: There are so many proposals that the company has on the table. We don't even know what ones they're serious about and what they're not serious about. You know, we try to take one and try to come their way on it, and they're like, well, thanks, but what about these other 100?
6: Day says the union believes the company's real priority here is to break the union. Now, the beverage market has repeatedly claimed they want to work out a fair contract.
2: Nuclear energy investments could be coming to West Virginia. Governor Patrick Morrisey announced Tuesday the state, along with five others, has been identified as a potential host for nuclear life cycle innovation campuses. U.S. Office of Nuclear Energy Chief of Staff Tom Mapes says the department is excited for the opportunity.
8: We're now in kind of the real negotiation discussion mode, and we're hoping to move the ball forward on nuclear as a whole throughout the country. The president put a task to quadruple nuclear power by 2050, and hopefully states like West Virginia will help accomplish that.
2: Morrisey says there are no guarantees with this announcement, but the state now has its hat in the ring.
9: I would ask the people of the state, why not here in West Virginia? Why not? We are rapidly becoming America's energy state. And with coal, with gas, and nuclear, there's no stopping us.
2: Federal officials say the campuses may attract up to $50 billion in capital investment, generate $10 billion in state and local tax revenue, and create nearly 25,000 jobs.
6: Greenbrier Hotel ownership no longer owes millions of dollars in liens to the IRS or the West Virginia State Tax Department. The releases follow a $500 million financial deal between Senator Jim Justice and his family business, the owners of the historic hotel for the last 17 years, and the New York firm Kennedy Lewis. State and federal liens for missed tax payments had piled up, but the deal wipes them clean. Metro News statewide correspondent Brad McElhaney says Kennedy Lewis is happy with this.
10: Lloyd Nathan, who was named chairman of the board of Greenbrier Holdings, LLC, by Kennedy Lewis, said, quote, "The release of these liens is another positive step forward for the Greenbrier and reflects the continued progress being made to strengthen the resort's financial position."
6: The liens amounted to around $7 million.
2: State law enforcement officials say property crime, violent crime, and drug overdose deaths in West

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10: ...8:15 on the morning news still ahead. We'll get an update on sports with Daniel Woods, but right now in our backgrounder, big night in Charleston for West Virginia educators. The first ever Champions of Learning Gala was held at the Charleston Coliseum and Convention Center. State education officials handed out awards to the teacher, school principal, school counselor, and school service personnel of the year. Jack Carlson explains.
11: Princeton senior high school teacher Laura Presley is West Virginia's 2027 Teacher of the Year. She's taught at the school since 2010.
12: To my students, past and present, your light bulb moments have meant the world to me, and it is my deepest honor and highest recognition to guide you in discovering your highest potential.
11: Berkeley County is represented with the state's School Principal of the Year, Alicia Riggleman from Musselman High School.
13: I do want to thank my family. They're here with me. You know, any of us that are in education, your families sacrifice a lot. My kids have probably spent more time in the halls and on the fields than they have at home.
11: The state's School Counselor of the Year is Miriam Mason from Milan Park Elementary School in Monongalia County.
14: I have been empowered by so many educators before me and counselors before me. Thank you for this opportunity. Thank you, Champions of Learning, for the opportunity to showcase the important work that school counselors do every day. This is so important.
11: Boone County bus driver Lisa Cook earned the state's School Service Personnel of the Year award.
15: I'm very, very honored. This is great. I can't believe that I've been doing this as little time as I have, and I've learned so much, but I will continue to learn and be the best bus driver I can be. I'm going to represent Boone County very well. I'm going to try to anyway.
11: This year's event marks the first time all four awards have been handed out on the same night and in the same ceremony. I'm Jack Carlson for the Morning News.
10: It's 8:17 on the Morning News. Back to the sports desk, and Daniel Woods has the update. Morning, Daniel.
16: Good morning, Chris. The West Virginia football team hopes to make a big jump between weeks 1 and 2 with UT Martin coming to Morgantown. Head coach Rich Rodriguez believes his team will show more cohesiveness each time it hits the field.
17: And the more you play in games, the more the communication will be better, the more they get used to playing with each other. I think football is such a team sport anyway, whether you're talking about O-line or the secondary, what have you. One mistake makes the whole secondary look bad or makes the whole line look bad when it really is just one guy maybe trying to do something. We got to get corrected.
16: Speaking of the offensive line, Rodriguez is pleased with the progress of WVU's new-look group with 4 new starters. He says that team's performance against Coastal Carolina is a good place to start.
17: For the first game together for all 5 of them.

0: or six of them, how many have been played, I thought it was a pretty solid effort, and I think they'll grow from this one as well.
1: WVU and UT Martin kick off Saturday at 1 o'clock. The Marshall football team is trying to take positives away from its season-opening loss against Penn State. The Herd hopes to turn things around quickly with Middle Tennessee State coming to Huntington on Saturday. Head coach Tony Gibson says his team is off to a productive start in its preparations.
2: We had a good meeting on Sunday, came in, and, you know, I told them, the coaches, myself, we all have to own our part of that loss. And what we can't do is let it beat us again this week. So we had to flush it quick and move on. Where it's a real loss is if you don't learn from that.
1: Marshall and Middle Tennessee State kick off Saturday at 7. The first high school championship of 2026 is split. Morgantown and George Washington tied for the team championship at the WVSSAC Girls Golf Invitational. The Mohegans and Patriots each finished with team scores of 257. Wheeling Park's Ellie West shot a 66 to finish as the individual low medalist. She'll be a guest tonight on the High School Sports Line starting at 7:06 on many of these same stations on the Metro News Radio Network. Looking around college football, LSU is completing its 105-man roster without adding two players that received a court ruling allowing them to return to college after participating in NFL training camps. The SEC filed a federal lawsuit against LSU this week to try to block those players from playing and scheduled a vote for Thursday to consider removing LSU from the conference. No update on whether or not that meeting will happen. Ahead of week two, the Tigers are one of the big risers in the AP poll, jumping into the top 10 at number 8. Michigan falls out of the top 25 entirely after needing a Hail Mary to beat Western Michigan. Ohio State still holds strong as the number 1 team in the country. The NFL season opens tonight with a Super Bowl rematch as the Seattle Seahawks host the New England Patriots. Meanwhile, the San Francisco 49ers and Los Angeles Rams are headed down under. Those teams play the first regular season NFL game ever in Australia tomorrow night. Aaron Donald will not make the trip with the Rams as he works his way toward returning from retirement. LA head coach Sean McVay said he'll be ready sooner rather than later. And the Tampa Bay Buccaneers have a deal with quarterback Baker Mayfield. He's back in Tampa with a 3-year, $165 million contract extension. Morning news time is 8:20.
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4: Mercer County Animal Shelter is asking for urgent help after reaching what it calls a code red level of overcrowding. Shelter officials say dogs must be adopted or fostered before Friday, September the 11th, where some animals could be euthanized to create space. About half of the dogs are currently available for adoption. Mercer County residents can foster animals while adoptions are open to people regardless of where they live. Several adult dogs also have their adoption fees fully sponsored. The shelter is open from noon until 6 at 961 Shelter Road near Princeton. Available dogs can be viewed on the Mercer County Animal Shelter's Facebook page. A Fayette County man is facing charges after authorities say he sent threatening Facebook messages to a man he believed was pursuing his estranged wife. According to a criminal complaint, deputies began investigating the reported threats back on August the 26th. Investigators allege 27-year-old Gary L. Andreeke sent messages threatening to locate, shoot, or assault the man. Authorities say Andreeke also sought information about the man's location, home, and vehicle. Andreeke is accused of threats through electronic communications and conspiring with another person to commit misdemeanor battery. A magistrate found probable cause and issued a warrant. West Virginia State Police will conduct a sobriety checkpoint in Greenbrier County later this month. The checkpoint is scheduled for Thursday, September 24th from 6 p.m. until midnight along U.S. Route 219 North in Fairleigh. Police say the checkpoint is designed to identify impaired drivers, discourage driving under the influence, and educate motorists about the dangers of alcohol and drug-impaired driving. Drivers are also encouraged to contact law enforcement if they see someone who appears to be impaired behind the wheel. Governor Patrick Morrisey says violent crime, property crime, and drug overdose death declined across West Virginia in 2025. According to the governor's office, reported violent crime fell nearly 6%, while property crime dropped more than 13%. Drug overdose deaths decreased by 12%, representing 99 fewer deaths. Morrisey credited prevention and recovery programs, tougher drug laws, and several major law enforcement operations. Those efforts included significant fentanyl and meth seizures in southern West Virginia, along with statewide operations targeting violent fugitives, drug traffickers, and non-compliant sex offenders. Morrisey said the state will continue supporting law enforcement and fighting the drug crisis to protect West Virginia families. If you see news happening, text NEWS to 35651 to submit a tip. That's your news update. I'm Fred Persinger II.
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6: 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You know something, Steve?

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2: Morning news time is 8:27. I'm Chris Lawrence.
3: I'm Daniel Woods.
2: The national average for a price of gasoline is now, a gallon of gasoline is $4.15. That's up more than a buck since the war with Iran began. And Wall Street analysts warn gas prices could get even higher if the violence continues between the two sides. And that seems to be happening.
4: New video from the Pentagon shows an Iranian oil tanker going down in the Gulf of Oman, one of five the U.S. says it destroyed yesterday after Iran fired missiles at a Navy warship. The missiles missed. The Pentagon says it's now targeting Iran's oil money, not just its military.
2: ABC's Karen Hua reporting from Washington.
5: New clues about what went wrong before an Amazon cargo jet overshot the runway at Miami's airport by 1,300 feet. Killing five people in a late-night news conference. Investigators revealed there's no indication the pilots ever deployed a key braking system on the plane or the thrust reversers.
6: One pilot jumped from the plane after the crash. A witness says a pilot came up to him asking to borrow his phone to call his wife.
7: He was like shaking. They kept talking and he mentioned something like, oh, my career's over.
6: First responders pulled the second pilot out of the windshield. Others searched for survivors.
8: Rescue! Yep. We got one breathing alive.
6: Finding a person trapped in a mangled vehicle.
5: That's ABC's Lionel Moise.
2: For years, travelers have been limited to taking 3.4 ounces of liquid through the TSA, but now a change may be coming.
9: TSA is considering letting pre-check members take water bottles through security. Administrator David Cummins says this is due to the agency's 3D bag screening tech.
10: It does have the ability to detect whether that's water in the bottle or not. And so we are going to be considering how we might introduce the ability to keep your water bottles through a pre-check lane in the coming months.
9: Cummins reiterated.
10: It would just be for the vetted pre-check population, and it would be just water bottles.
9: Claire McMichael, ABC News.
5: A search is on in France for the people responsible for stealing a handful of Renoir paintings. It happened at the Renoir Museum in the south of France, where the painter lived in his later years. Authorities say the thieves cut four paintings out of their frames.
11: According to the local mayor, the local municipal police were on the scene within 5 minutes of the robbery beginning. And it's believed that that led, when the robbers tried to flee through the gardens of the museum, that led them to drop two of those Renoir paintings. They still got away with the two others.
5: That's ABC's Tom Sophie Burridge.
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12: From ABC News, Wall Street Now. Investors head back to the trading floor, still smarting from Tuesday's spanking. The Dow Jones plunged 628 points to finish yesterday at 52,786. The S&P gave up 0.6%. The Nasdaq slipped 0.3%. In the trade war with Canada, President Trump has transformed some tariffs to outright bans. The sale of most Canadian alcohol, some dairy products, and Canadian motor

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0: just five. The Amazon plane crash in Miami Sunday that left five others dead. Plane overshot the runway. NTSB investigators say that the flight recorders show they considered aborting the landing, but didn't. 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
1: I started taking Metamucil for digestion.

0: Guys, for today, high 84. Tonight, mainly clear, low 68. Tomorrow, partly sunny with an afternoon thunderstorm possible, high 83. Friday, mostly cloudy, high 77. Saturday, mostly cloudy with some scattered thunderstorms possible, high 76. And then on Sunday, it's going to be mostly cloudy with some thunderstorms possible, high near 81.
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2: Welcome in to Radio Roundtable on this Wednesday, September the 9th. Fred Persinger II with you. Hope you're having a great day. Coming up on the show at about 9:35 this morning, we'll be joined by Trish Morgan. We'll talk with Beckley City Events. I got some things going on this weekend, including the Kids Classics. We'll talk to her about that coming up at about 9:35 this morning. Starting us off first in studio, somebody we haven't had on the show before, but I have a feeling we're going to be talking to this young man a little bit because he's doing a great thing. Tim Ketterman joins me, who's with the American Foundation for Suicide Prevention. How are you?
3: Good, sir. Thank you for having me on this
2: Thanks.
3: Morning.
2: Thanks for coming on. We were talking before we came on the show about some things that we really need to get out there about this. This is something that, as we were talking, I don't think a lot of people know how serious this is in this area.
3: Yeah, suicide is very prevalent in our community right now, unfortunately, and we have a high rate of suicide in Beckley and Raleigh County in West Virginia. We are fifth in the nation for suicide between the age of 10 and 34, and we are number two in the nation for firearm suicide and number two for the New River Gorge Bridge. So suicide is here. It is affecting our communities. It's hurting our neighbors, our families, our community. We're hurting. Our communities are hurting. Yeah. It's affecting us.
2: Which is reason why you've got a lot of events coming up over the next week to raise awareness for this and also raise funds for this stuff going on. We're going to go through and talk about what is coming up over the next week with some of the things that you've got going on, concluding with a walk coming up next Saturday. Is that right? Next
3: yes.
2: Saturday? Okay.
3: Yes.
2: So we want to get the information out there, how people can get involved. But when you mentioned those stats, I had not heard that those numbers before. And I've got a feeling that a lot of people have not heard those numbers before. That is scary when you hear those kind of numbers.
3: Yes, it's very scary. It's very hard to understand, you know. And it's our friends. It's our family. It's our neighbors. You know, it's our professionals. It's everybody. You know, you look next door, you know, right next to you, and it could be that person tomorrow. And so we're out there teaching the community how to recognize those symptoms and those signs that somebody is hurting. You know, check on your neighbors, check on your friends. If you haven't heard from somebody in a while, check on them, see how they're doing. And so these events that we're having is raising that awareness and teaching and educating the people how to see those signs and those symptoms, and also just building that sense of community. I know I moved here 14 years ago, and when I first moved here, I was like, you know, there's a lot of lost hope here. And so by these events, I'm hoping to raise hope and give people hope and build that sense of community and give that shoulder to lean on, you know, and help people to build strength among each other and community and build that sense of community again.
2: What are some of the things you're hearing from other areas across the state? Because this is the walk next Saturday is part of nine walks that go on across the state of West Virginia. When you travel around,
3: right,
2: what do you hear from other parts of the state, what they're talking about? Is it the same there as it is what's going on here?
3: Yes, absolutely. I mean, it's impacted across the state, you know, and the effects, you know, obviously, you know, the effects of suicide hurts families, you know, but reasons of suicide can vary from all over. But, you know, economic impact or families, you know, drugs, overdose, it hurts everybody, you know, and that could be the cause. But there's the effects are just the same across the board. And we're hearing, you know, it affects everybody.
2: When you talk about things like that, and I think some people sometimes hear of things going on that are not categorized as suicide,
3: right,
2: but are suicide, those suicide numbers would be a lot higher than they are already.

0: Absolutely.
1: And that's a scary thought to think about. When you hear about, let's just say, drug overdose, something like that, you mentioned they say a drug overdose, so it could be suicide.
2: Correct.
1: Why is it, I mean, I think it's been like this for a while, taboo to talk about it.
2: Right.
1: About suicide. It's a tough thing to talk about. I get it.
2: Right. Right.
1: But to get to the awareness out there, we have got to start talking about it a little bit more than what we're doing, right?
2: Absolutely.
1: And that's what you're all trying to do.
2: Absolutely. Absolutely. Yeah. I mean, the numbers for suicide are much greater than what they are. But when it comes secondary to, say, overdose, you know, overdose gets the priority number, you know, and so suicide isn't that number, mm-hmm. doesn't get that number, yeah. unfortunately. And so, The rate is much significantly higher, but you're right. Taboo. People aren't talking about suicide, and because people don't want to hear about it. And so we've got to start talking about it. We've got to start letting people know that it's real, mm-hmm. you know, and, people often laugh off mental health as in, yeah. oh, that person's, you know, air quotes, crazy.
1: Yeah.
2: No, it's real. It's real. People are hurting. People are sad, you know, and there's a crisis of, you know, of mental health providers. You know, there isn't access, you know, there isn't readily access, you know, there's wait lists for providers, you know, especially in rural areas. There's not enough providers in rural areas for people to get in and get services. And so there is a crisis for that and mental health providers. So
1: how much is it is taking that stigma off of people who are struggling with mental health issues of being crazy?
2: I'm sorry, Steve.
1: Being crazy, as far as just like, there's no hope for them or things like that. Mental health issues, to me, have so many different layers to it, right? I mean,
2: right.
1: And I think what happens is sometimes people say, well, they're not going to believe me. They're not, you know, they don't know what I'm going through and things like that. Those are some of the things that I think that people are thinking and don't go for help or can't find it, things like that, because they don't think they've got anybody out there who cares or wants to help them.
2: Listen, everybody's life matters. Yeah. Everybody's life matters. Everybody is loved. Everybody is cared about. You know, there is somebody out there for you. You know, you matter. Your life matters to someone, you know. And so find that help. Seek that help. You know, go find a doctor or a teacher or, you know, a pastor or a friend. Somebody is there for you. You're not alone. You're loved. You know, I've been through my own journey, and finding someone who just is opening an ear mm-hmm. and lending a hand or lending an ear or wants to listen, you are loved. You know, I know somebody who's listening to this radio right now is, you know, in their darkest hour, their darkest moment, and just contemplating that minute. Take that second and just write down somebody that they love, because yeah. that second matters yeah. and that second is going to, you know, is life for them. Mm-hmm. And so find that person and go and make that call. Make that call. If you've not heard from somebody, or if you, you know, thinking in your mind, oh, I haven't talked to that person in a while, reach out to them, mm-hmm. drive to their house, or pick up that phone and call them, or shoot that message and let them know how much they mean to you, because mm-hmm. that can change the course of someone's life.
1: Yeah.
2: Or just a simple smile. You know, I always remember my grandmother would always tell me, you know, smile at somebody, because that could change the course of their life. And so every minute of every day, I always make sure I smile at someone, no matter what. And my 5-year-old little guy, every time I take him to the grocery store, he'll just hug somebody. And I know that's probably bad to teach somebody, but my 5-year-old will hug somebody and say, you needed that today. And I can't tell you how many times someone has just cried and said, I yeah. needed that today.
1: No, I think the thing is, you said it's probably, that is the good thing. That is a good thing. I think sometimes that, yeah, I know there's some people out there that you can't trust. I get that.
2: Right.
1: But I think sometimes doing things like that.
2: Right, right.
1: Kids know.
2: Yeah, absolutely.
1: You know, kids figure that stuff out. They know.
2: Right.
1: So I think that's a great thing. All right, let's talk about some of the things that you've got coming up, starting this week, right? You got
2: yes.
1: some things this weekend, right?
2: Yes.
1: So let's talk a little bit about some of those things you got going on.
2: Okay. So on Saturday from 5 to 7, so right after Beckley Kids Classic, mm-hmm. Is going to be a basketball tournament at the Beckley Salvation Army. And it is going to be the Raleigh County Sheriff's Department.

0: And the Beckley Fire Department is going to head off in a basketball tournament. During the halftime show, there is going to be a Calcutta dance-off for the mascots of the community to raise funds for that. And then starting on Monday throughout next week, there is going to be a celebrity server nights at various restaurants throughout the community. So on Monday, we have, give me one second here. Let me pull that up. We have at Grandview, I'm sorry, Jack's Cafe from 11 to 8, the mayor of
1: Ryan Neal.
0: Beckley,
1: Ryan Neal.
0: Ryan
1: Yeah.
0: Neal, is going to be at Jack's Cafe with
1: Natalie Cooch.
0: Councilwoman Natalie Coutts. And then on September 18th at Grandview Diner from 5 p.m. to 9 p.m., we have Stephanie French. And then we have Commissioner Greg Puckett is going to be at Dolly's Diner from 4 to 8. And then we will have The Walk is going to be at Crossroads Mall on Saturday. Registration's at 10. The Walk is at 11. Yes, the ceremony starts at 11, and then we'll do the walk and then a closing ceremony.
1: Yeah, it's when you talk about those events coming up next week with the Celebrity Diner, definitely go to Jack's Cafe and bug Ryan Neal and Natalie Coutts.
0: Yes.
1: Do that, and then Stephanie French. I know them all, and I go bug them.
0: Yes, absolutely.
1: Go bug them,
0: And tip them
1: and
0: well.
1: tip them very well, have some fun and help out a great cause. At the
0: Yes.
1: end of the day, this is what this is for. Is a great cause. If somebody wants to get involved with the walk, whether it's, coming out and participate, whether it's donating, how can they do that? What's the best way to do that?
0: Absolutely. So, if you're not able to go to one of the events, the celebrity server night or the basketball tournament, you can sign up for the walk. You can walk as an individual or you can sign up to walk as a team. You can go to AAFSP.org/BeckleyWV, and you can sign up to walk as an individual or as a team, and you can donate that way. Or if you don't want to sign up to walk, you can donate that way. And then there's also a link to volunteer if you want to sign up as a volunteer through that. And then, of course, we also have a Facebook page that's the Beckley backslash Raleigh Out of Darkness Walk. You can go on there and find out all the events that we're doing throughout the year. So, aside from this coming week, we're going to be doing other events. We just had a car show a couple weeks ago at Tractor Supply. We have a couple of winter events that are coming up that we're going to be planning also.
1: Once again, this is something that if you are sitting listening to this and say, wow, that's not a problem here, it is.
0: It is.
1: It's a big problem. And it's something that you don't hear a lot about. Going out and trying to get this money raised will help with kind of give us an idea what the money goes for to help in this area.
0: Absolutely. So the money comes back to our state. So a percentage of it, of course, goes to nationals, and that percentage goes towards research and getting the data from CDC to come back to help us to provide you with those numbers and that information to help us further along our education to do that. But the rest of the money comes back to the state of West Virginia to help us further our education to you and to give the resources back to our community. All of our education goes to into the community and provides those resources to organizations, companies, businesses, for us to come into your business and give you those free trainings at no cost to any organization, company. So if you have a business, a school league, a sports league that you feel that you need, which every I shouldn't say feel, everybody needs it, any education on suicide prevention or youth group, 4-H Outreach Club, we can come and provide you free training at no cost to your organization or business. We will come in and give that to you. We can tailor it to anybody, first responders. And so that money allows us to do that. It also allows us to do outreach opportunities, fun things to get awareness, spread the information.

0: information out to you guys. So
1: when you talk about it, and as you were talking about things that are going on and things like that, this is an opportunity for people to, if you think somebody's having a problem and need somebody to talk to reach out to them. Because a lot of times I think, and I might be wrong on this, I think when somebody decides to take their own life, they feel like they have nowhere else to go, nobody else to talk to. We've got to find a way for people to know that there are people to talk to. There are things to do to try to get you past what you're going through. And I know some people, you know, you'll say nothing is as hard for you where you should want to take your life. Sometimes in that mental part of that, they don't know that. Right. They don't feel that way. We've got to find ways, and this is what you all are trying to do with this, these events coming up, raising money to get the information out there, to try to tell these people who are struggling, really right. struggling, yes, there is somebody to talk to. Yes, there is something that you can do to get you out of this so you don't take your own life. When we were talking before we came on the air and you told me about those numbers, that's hard to believe, man.
0: It's very hard to believe. And another resource that I want to put out on the air right now is the 988 number.
1: Yeah, okay.
0: The 988 number is the most important number, and anybody listening to this right now, please put it down in your phone, anywhere. 988 is a number that you can text, you can call any time of the day, hour. You can text it, you can call it, and there are trained professionals ready to answer at any time. If you are in crisis, they will answer you. They will put you in contact with someone in your area that will immediately respond to you in a crisis, and a family member or a person going through crisis that will help you and respond immediately, and get you the help that you need. Your life is so important, and you know, tomorrow is there. You know, your story is not over. You know, there are people that love you that want to see you tomorrow, and you know, there, tomorrow is full of events and exciting things to happen.
1: Well, so. you see, and being a sports guy, I love watching sports and things like that. You're starting to see it more and more in the professional level. Right. You hear people talk about it. You hear, you know, athletes stepping away from the sport for mental health reasons.
0: Right.
1: It is getting to where more and more people are starting to think about it.
0: Right.
1: And doing something, which is a good thing to see.
0: Absolutely.
1: We just need more of it on the local level to happen as well. People need to realize that there are other people going through the same thing that you're going through.
0: Right. Well, and that's one thing that I really love about our walk. And if you've never been to our walk, you need to come, because when you sign up to walk for our event, you sign up, you actually mark why you're coming to our walk, and you get to select select why you're there, and it's assigned to a color of a bead. And so you can choose multiple colors. And so when you sign up, you're assigned that color of bead. And so when you're there, you get to look out at all of these people that have these beads. And so you, for instance, you might have yellow on, and so you can look and you know the meaning of that color, and you can look across the room and see somebody else with that color of bead that is yellow. Yeah. And you can say, wow, we have that same story. So I'm going to go talk to that person that has that yellow bead.
1: Yeah.
0: And then you make that connection and you have a similar story. And then you look at another one that has that yellow bead and you start seeing, hey, I'm not alone, because that person has a similar story and that person has a similar story. And you start building your own sense of community. And so then we also, in our ceremony, we start talking about those color of beads. And then everybody starts seeing that, oh, wow, we're not alone. We have this community. And we start building that. And so this year, I've also implemented some activities in that ceremony that start building that sense of community. Because last year we kind of talked about it and then we left, and then there was like nothing, you know, we just left from there. And then it was just like, okay, we'll see you next year. And I was like, well, how do we take that next step and keeping that community and building it stronger? So this year I've added a couple of little activities to kind of take that next step for building that community stronger. So we're going to work on that for this. We had that to put together this year. So we're going to start building that stronger connection. Yeah. So I'm excited. So definitely check that out for,
1: I think as well, some of the things that we hear when it comes to suicide, you hear families that they talk to afterwards saying, well, we had no idea.
0: Right.
1: We didn't know what's going on.

0: I think some of this needs to go to those families. If you think something is going on, I understand respect, privacy, and all this other stuff, but if you think a family member is struggling with something, you got to push it a little bit, don't you?
1: Absolutely.
0: I mean, you got to talk to them.
1: Yes, just, absolutely.
0: And even if it's something, hey, look, I don't know what's going on. I feel like there's something going on. If there is, I'm here.
1: Absolutely.
0: Instead of just saying, well, it's like, well, I don't want to infringe on your privacy. Sometimes if you think something is going on, chances are something's going on.
1: Yep. Yep. Absolutely. Yeah. You know, we were always taught, see something, say something. Yeah. See something, say something. Don't be afraid to say something, because, you know, that may change that person's thought and, you know, get them the help that they need. You know, you can never go wrong with getting somebody the help that they need. And, you know, we have resources to help you. And, you know, and the other thing too is, if you've lost somebody to suicide, the percentage goes up mm-hmm. for family members too that are at risk of suicide too. So get yourself the help that you need too.
0: And the reason why I said earlier we need to get you back on and talk more about this, because I hear, being in this position, you hear about numbers all the time. We hear about numbers about drug overdose. We hear about numbers and other whatever else there is. I did not know those numbers until you told them to me. For me, when I'm sitting here listening and you tell me that the state of West Virginia is second in gun violence suicides in the nation, we should be raising hell about that.
1: Absolutely.
0: That should not be going on right now in this state of West Virginia. Should not be going on. Fifth in the nation. Nah, we got to change that.
1: Right.
0: We have got to get the talk going about this, because that's ridiculous.
1: Yes, absolutely.
0: And well, I'm not blaming, you know, the people that are going through it. You can't. We have got to get the word out there more. And I know you all are doing everything that you possibly can, but it can't all be just on you.
1: Right. Right.
0: Second, I want people to realize that. Second in the nation in suicide via gun.
1: Absolutely.
0: I'm not blaming guns or anything. No. I'm just saying, that's got to change.
1: Absolutely. Absolutely. And we have lock safe,
0: yeah.
1: You know, and the lock safes that can go on guns is enough to give the person enough time to change their thought process. And we need to get them in the hands of gun owners. And again, you're right. It's not the guns. It's not the guns. I'm going to put that out there right now, because I know in today's society, we want to blame the gun. It's not the guns. It's not the guns. But we got to put safe measures in place to give those folks that are thinking about it the time frame to change their way of thinking, and that time frame. But, you know, I also I'm friends with tons of teachers, and they feel like they don't get enough education mm-hmm. on how to prevent suicide or suicide prevention training in the school systems. We've got to change that too, you know, but there's so much education that needs to go out there to teachers to help these students. I mean, 10 to 34, that is such a young age, you know. I mean, there is so much life ahead of them in that range that they could be living. And we've got to give them so much more hope, you know, and resources to turn to. I mean, that's young. That's young. I mean, our veteran number of suicide is through the roof, too. I mean, we've got to look at our veterans and our first responders. And, you know, our police force is doing such a great job to work on, you know, PTSD and such. So, I mean, we're doing great work, but we got a lot more work to do. And it takes, you know, our community coming together and saying, we want to fight this fight together.
0: It's just, you know, we hear a lot about drug overdose numbers. And matter of fact, Patrick Morrissey came out yesterday and talked about how crime numbers are down.
1: Right.
0: All right, we got to talk about suicide numbers, because they're not down.
1: Absolutely. We absolutely. And the thing is, and I want to say, is suicide goes hand in hand with a lot of these things, you know, with drug overdose and or drug misuse and alcohol misuse and stuff. It goes hand in hand. It really does. So, you know, and this month is, you know, is overdose awareness month too. I mean, so along with suicide, and it goes hand in hand. So
0: it goes hand in hand, but those numbers, well, we're number two in the nation now.
1: Right.
0: Imagine how much higher those numbers are if they didn't take everything that was a suicide, they put as a drug overdose.
1: Right. Right. Absolutely.
0: How much more are those numbers?
1: Absolutely.
0: I mean, that's it's scary to think about, but I mean, it's a conversation that we have to have. I hope everything goes well this week.
1: Thank you.
0: With all the events you've got planned out. Once again, if you want to get involved, go out to Grandview Diner. Is that next Saturday? No, this Saturday, right?
1: Nope. Grandview Diner is going to be on the 18th.

0: The 18th. Okay, my bad. Yep. A week from Saturday.
1: Yep.
0: Or a week from Friday, actually. 18th is a week from Friday. And then you can go up to Jack's Cafe in Uptown Beckley. Brand new restaurant just opened up. And go see Ryan Neal and Natalie Coots there. That's Sunday.
1: The 14th.
0: Yeah, that's this coming Sunday. So or Monday.
1: Monday.
0: It's Monday. Yep. The 14th is Monday. So Monday, go to Jack's Cafe. Friday, go to Grandview Diner. Saturday is the walk. Next Saturday is the walk. Once again, give that information again if you want to get involved with the walk. Donate, walk, whatever you want to do.
1: AFSP.org/BeckleyWV.
0: All right, sounds good. All right, buddy, appreciate you coming in the show. Once again, we will get you back on and talk more about these other things because it's that's scary, those numbers.
1: It is very scary.
0: So we got to talk about it.
1: Thank you so much.
0: Tim Ketterman, once again, with the American Foundation for Suicide Prevention, joining us. We got to take a break. When we come back, we'll be joined by Trish Morgan, Beckley City Events. We'll talk about the Kids Classic going on as well. So we'll do that coming up next here on the WJLS News Network.

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2: 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In Ritchie County, the tiny community of Auburn had 15 homes on Main Street damaged or destroyed. 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
4: 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We can handle that kind of noise. 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It seems like everyone's talking all at once and over each other because they just want to be heard. They're taking selfies and oversharing. But we know that it's not about hearing. It's about listening. Listening to what's actually happening with our fellow veterans. Understanding each other because we share the same experiences, the same vocabulary, following the same paths that others have walked. If only we can pick up the trail. 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

0: KLS News Network on this Wednesday, September the 9th. We want to push out Friday on the Big Dog 99.5 WJLS High School Football. The Beckley Flying Eagles finally at home, taking on the Parkersburg South Patriots. First home game of the season for Beckley. It is Hall of Fame night for members going into the Football Hall of Fame. All those festivities will begin at about 7 o'clock. We'll be on the air at 7 o'clock on the Big Dog 99.5 WJLS. We want everybody to come out to the game, but if you can't, we've got you covered. Metro News TV will have the game for you at 7 o'clock as well. So that is coming up. We look forward to that on Friday night. Should be a lot of fun. Weather looks to be okay, which is, you know, we'll take it for this time of year. All right, Trish Morgan, Beckley City Events joins me. How are you?
1: I am great.
0: Are you sleeping any or?
1: A little.
0: Okay, all right. That's good. That's from between now and Christmas parade, a little is all you're going to get.
1: Yes.
0: All right, let's talk about, we'll get into the events coming up later here in just a little while, but big events going on this week. You've got the Kids Classic that is going on. First of all, I think the Home Run Derby was this past Sunday, right?
1: It was Monday.
0: Actually. Monday.
1: It was Labor Day.
0: Labor Day Monday. Okay. I had talked to Ryan Neal, the mayor. He told me he was going to – was he there?
1: He was there.
0: Did he hit any home runs?
1: He did not hit.
0: Oh, he told me he was going to try to hit.
1: He did not, but he did field balls for us, and okay. We all had a lot of fun.
0: All right, so can you remember who won?
1: I do not. It was – well, we had several categories.
0: Yeah, okay. Well, yeah.
1: Off the top of my head.
0: All right, so, I mean, he told me he was going to try to hit a home run.
1: Oh, I tried to encourage him, but –
0: I didn't because if I try to swing a bat right now, I would probably fall down. I would still be laying out there on the ground. Just how that is. I mean, but anyway.
1: It was a lot of fun. We had kids from 8 years old all the way up to 73 hitting
0: 73,
1: the
0: really?
1: Yes.
0: That's outstanding.
1: And it was awesome.
0: Yeah, that's always a great event, and it kind of kicks off Kids Classic.
1: I mean,
0: there's things going on all week long, and of course we'll talk about when it wraps up on Saturday what you've got planned as well, but just kind of give me an idea of what's going on throughout the rest of this week with Kids Classic.
1: Well, today, this evening, it'll be the Salvation Army Red Shield program. They're going to have an open house at their youth center. They're going to have games and some inflatables and a lot of fun there. I'm even going to take my little boy if he's feeling better. Then on Thursday, there'll be a painting party at Pottery Place. And then Friday is going to be an evening at the Youth Museum and the Exhibition Coal Mine, and that's going to be a lot of fun. That's from 6 to 8 p.m. There's going to be a magic show, a guy making balloon animals, and then the big thing, and it's new for this year, is the Touch a Truck event. Kids can get out in the circle at New River Park, and they can actually get up close to fire trucks. There'll be a police cruiser. There's going to be some of the trucks from the sanitary board, some big trucks for kids to get up and be able to ask questions and, like, really get up close and see these trucks. And
0: you know what they're going to ask?
1: Can they drive it?
0: Drive it or the siren. That's what I was thinking about.
1: Yes.
0: The
1: sirens. Yes. I would ask to drive it.
0: I would want to drive the police cruiser. I can get up to like 110 or something like that.
1: Yeah,
0: that would be fun. But no, things like that are very cool for kids to be involved with.
1: Oh, yeah. And it's an event. I know that my neighbor next door, her son is 3, and he is completely stoked about the Touch a Truck. So.
0: Yeah.
1: It's going to be a lot of fun.
0: Yeah.
1: And then Saturday is going to be the big day, the street fair from 10 to 2 with the parade at 11. We've got the Cincinnati Circus as our entertainment. I've got a lot of characters that are going to be on the street and several booths this year. It's spread out.

0: all the way down Main Street, and there's several booths, several new people, so everybody should come out and take a look and see what's going on.
1: It's a great opportunity to bring the family out to have a good time, enjoy the parade, but also spend some time in Uptown Beckley. You got the you have some food vendors going through, and of course, you know, you're going to have some places that are going to be opened in Uptown Beckley that maybe sometimes on Saturdays are not open, or at least open very long, that you can go by and see some of these new local businesses as well, as because there's a lot of new businesses.
0: There sure are.
1: So it's just good to see.
0: Even down on Neville Street, you've got Jack's Cafe and Sold Up. I've tried both of them, and they're both great places to get some lunch. And then there's places on Main Street like the Uptown Dish, and then you can shop at Tiffany's.
1: Yeah.
0: Even Famous Coins if you're into coin collecting.
1: Yeah. So there's a lot of great things going on, and we want the kids to get involved and have a great time. I know they're in school now, but this is kind of like the close out to summer for the kids. This is how I always looked at this event.
0: It is.
1: So we want the kids to come out and enjoy it and have some fun and with all these things going on. All right, we'll come back, recap it again before we let you go about what's going on this week. But also, we've got some events coming up. I don't know, something's coming up in October that, you know, people talk about, and I don't know what it is. Oh, yeah, Chili Night.
0: Yeah, Chili Night. Chili Night's a big one. It's going to, you know, it'll be my first year at the helm of Chili Night, but I've got some great volunteers and coworkers that are going to help me, and of course Jill's still around helping me, giving me advice, making sure that things don't fall through the cracks. She's been absolutely fabulous, but I'm looking really forward to Chili Night. I hope that it's going to be bigger and better this year.
1: It is one of those things that I think people mark it on their calendar.
0: Oh yeah,
1: because I mean, it is a lot of fun.
0: It sure is.
1: I mean, and it's great weather, hopefully. Cross your fingers. I want it to see. I don't want it where it's 90 degrees.
0: No, but sunny and about pouring rain.
1: Yeah, no rain. I wouldn't even mind. Well, no, I'm not saying that. I was going to say I wouldn't mind if it's snowing, but no, it's too early for that.
0: Yeah.
1: But man, perfect fall weather, you know, sunny and about 60.
0: Mm-hmm. And, you know, beginning of October is usually pretty mild.
1: Yeah.
0: So we just need to hope and pray that we have good weather.
1: Yeah. And enjoy the chili. I mean, there's any idea of how many chili vendors we're looking at right now?
0: I don't have that many yet. Okay. I'm going to do an all call, but I want people to call.
1: You know what
0: happens
1: around here.
0: They can go to beckley.events
1: and
0: register online and even pay online. So I made it real easy.
1: You know what happens around here.
0: Everybody waits till the last minute.
1: That's what we do for some reason.
0: Yeah.
1: I don't know why. With everything. We wait to the last minute, but
0: do that. If you want to cook chili, come out and cook
1: yes.
0: chili, but don't wait to the last
1: don't
0: minute
1: wait
0: to let
1: the last
0: me know.
1: Minute. Exactly. Let her get a little bit more rest, okay? Trish needs a little more. But no, we know that it's going to pick up, and you're going to have a lot of vendors there. It always happens.
0: Yes.
1: So we look forward to that coming up October 3rd.
0: Yes. And it's 4 to 7.
1: Okay, 4 to 7 this year.
0: 4 to 7.
1: That's what it was. Was it that last year as well?
0: I think so.
1: Yeah, okay.
0: I think so.
1: So 4 to 7, which is good. I mean, get out and enjoy the... You know, enjoy the chili, and then, you know,
0: yeah, maybe we'll even have a little sunshine still left in the day.
1: Should, hopefully.
0: Hopefully.
1: Hopefully. That's what you know, I'm not in charge of the weather. Unless it's really nice, then I will take control of the weather. If it's not, I had nothing to do with it.
0: I wish I could be in charge of the weather.
1: All right, so we got that coming up on October 3rd. That week as well is going to be a busy week, right? I mean, in Uptown Beckley, because also, you were telling me before, I think Beckley's homecoming parade
0: is September the 30th. I don't know what time, but I do, because I don't plan that one.
1: So that would be that same week. That'd be that Wednesday of that week.
0: Yes.
1: So, okay, so yeah, it's going to be a busy week then too, because you've got that going on September 30th for the Beckley Homecoming Parade, and then of course Veterans Day Parade coming up.
0: Yeah, the Veterans Day Parade is on the 11th,
1: mm-hmm.
0: as usual, and it's always at 11 o'clock. And then on December 5th will be the Christmas Parade. But I also wanted to mention the Beckley Downtown Market is going to have a fall festival on the 17th.
1: Okay.
0: So it's going to be more like a music festival. Roxanne is the girl that's organizing that, and she's younger. She's got a great vibe, and she's got a lot of different music for different genres planned. So I think that's going to be a lot of fun.
1: Is that October 17th?
0: October 17th.
1: Okay, October 17th. That will be going on there. Man, that's... Right now, right at, yeah, that's great.
0: Mm-hmm.
1: I mean, have
0: it's
1: these
0: two weeks
1: going.
0: After Chili
1: yeah,
0: Night.
1: Two
0: but
1: nights after Chili Night.
0: It's more
1: yeah.
0: music based.
1: Yeah,
0: it's going to be a music and fall festival.
1: Yeah, well, outstanding. That's a great stuff going on there on October 17th. So make sure you check that out. And of course, November the 11th, Veterans Day Parade. You said December 5th is the Christmas parade. Mm-hmm. What's the theme?
0: A candy cane Christmas.
1: Candy cane Christmas.

0: be a good one. Mm-hmm. That'll be very good. So, yeah, that's coming up on December 5th. And then December 6th, you can sleep all day. That'd be fine.
1: I'll probably take that day off.
0: There's just a lot going on, but it's a lot of fun. And, I mean,
1: it is.
0: Kind of talk to me because we've always talked about here in the city of Beckley, the fall is the busy time. Mm-hmm. I mean, you've got a lot of events going on all year long. Really the fall is when a lot of stuff's focused in. How is it going, being this first time going through this?
1: It's been very busy. It's been enlightening. I have a whole new respect for my predecessor. it's tough. I've always said this job is loose ends, and it's your job just to tie them up. Mm-hmm. I've met a lot of great people, and it's you know, pulling everybody together, one mission, and it's difficult.
0: Yeah.
1: It's not easy. And it's very public. Everybody sees what I do.
0: Yeah.
1: So if you make a mistake, the whole world knows about it.
0: Yeah. And unfortunately, the way some people are, they'll tell you about it.
1: Oh, yes.
0: But no, there is, it's always a something going on. And
1: yes.
0: I know as you work, and because I've got a feeling you all already have to look ahead to next year.
1: Absolutely. I'm already looking towards next year's schedule, making sure everything is, you know, set, and because I have to start working on things now for next year.
0: Yeah. I also, and I hope I'm not, and if you don't know, that's fine. I'm not sure because I know where I will be Friday night, but also Friday night being September the 11th. Do you know of anything that's going on City of Beckley?
1: I think at 9 o'clock
0: is
1: in
0: the parade
1: morning,
0: of light?
1: The parade of lights is going on September 11th that night. But that morning, there's going to be a memorial at the Steel Beam in Word Park.
0: Okay, I knew they always did, so I just wanted to make sure, and I didn't mean to just
1: throw that
0: at you. But,
1: no, but
0: I was just
1: knew,
0: sitting here thinking about it. Thank goodness you knew, because I didn't know, and I just wanted to make sure that we get that out there as well.
1: Yeah.
0: So, because it is the 25th anniversary,
1: and the parade of lights is at dusk.
0: Okay, all right. So those two things will be going on Friday night, and Friday morning. With remembering 9/11, and it is the 25th anniversary, so make note of that. All right, so you've got that going on. We've got Kids Classic all week long. Let's kind of recap that again, what you've got coming up starting today through the end of the week.
1: This afternoon will be the Salvation Army Red Shield Youth Center, their open house. Tomorrow will be the painting party at Pottery Place. And then Friday will be the evening at the Youth Museum and Exhibition Coal Mine. And I didn't mention before, I want to mention now, it is reduced tickets to go into the mine and the Youth Museum. So,
0: okay.
1: They'll have then the Touch a Truck is going to be a big thing there.
0: Yeah. And of course, when you go to the Exhibition Coal Mine, make sure you go into the store and get some of the fudge.
1: Yes.
0: I mean, you got to get the fudge. And Leslie will love that.
1: Yes, she will. And they have some really nice hoodies and sweatshirts.
0: She talked about that last time we were here. She was here that hoodies was selling out, or t-shirts selling out pretty quickly.
1: Yeah,
0: so
1: they're really nice. Yeah. I bought one, but then I gave it to my sister, so I've got to go back and get me
0: another one now.
1: Yeah.
0: So there's a lot of things to really take advantage of this weekend. And of course, once again, Saturday is the big finale. I guess we can say it is. You got the parade going on, street fair going on. Pretty much, what time again? I know the parade starts at
1: The parade's at 11.
0: At 11.
1: But the street fair's 10 to 2.
0: 10 to 2, okay.
1: And there's also going to be, and I failed to mention this, on Saturday afternoon after everything, there's going to be a movie at the Raleigh Playhouse. I think it's going to be the Mario Galaxy movie.
0: Oh, okay, cool. All right, so kids can take advantage of that
1: and
0: as well.
1: And WVU Tech is sponsoring that, so the movie will be free.
0: Okay, wow, that's great.
1: Yeah, so people can go see it on the big screen.
0: It's a great way to spend the day up in Uptown Beckley.
1: Yes.
0: It's on Saturday. Bring the kids, the family, have a great time, enjoy it with all the things that are going on. And once again, it begins with the parade. Well, the fair starts at 10, parade's at 11, and it goes on till 2, then the movie at the Playhouse right after that.
1: Right, and I don't have a time on that, but it's afterwards.
0: Yeah, so 3.
1: Yeah, look it up.
0: I'm not saying it. I'm just guessing. But anyway, so no, it's great things that are going on in the city of Beckley. We talk about it. The city's going in the right direction with the businesses that are opening up uptown, with the events that you've got going on. This is a chance for the city to shine. Right?
1: It absolutely is. And you know, Beckley, there people say there's not parking, but there is parking, especially on the weekends.
0: Yeah.
1: You can, you know, the Intermodal Gateway is open. You can park there. You might have to walk a little bit, but it's a great town. Everything's nice and flat up there, so it's a great town to walk through.
0: Yeah.
1: And check out all those businesses and what's going on. There is momentum building, and that's really exciting.
0: There is, and I think that the saying there's no parking in Uptown Beckley, that's just something that people like to say, so they say, well, we don't have to go Uptown Beckley.
1: Yeah.
0: It doesn't work anymore, people. I mean, come

0: up with a new excuse.
1: Yes, exactly.
0: There is places to park. There is ways to get around. As you said, it's not like Morgantown where you walk uphill both ways.
1: Yeah, no, it's everything's, so, I mean, nice,
0: everything's flat. You know, and you got great restaurants you can stop by and see, and shopping going on now. I mean, it's a great opportunity. And this is an event coming up this weekend, Saturday, that you can come out and take advantage of it and see exactly what the city has to offer. Yep. And I just hope the weather is good.
1: Yes.
0: All right, so you got that coming up this week. Once again, don't forget about Chili Night, October the 3rd, from 4 until 7. So do not eat on Friday and just save everything for Saturday at Chili Night. Come out and enjoy that evening going on with all the vendors that will be there. And if you're thinking about getting chili, making chili, do it. Make the decision now. Just go ahead and start making it, and you know, get the thing filled up.
1: Yeah,
0: get the people out there. You know,
1: it's going to be a lot of fun, and I'm apprehensive, but I'm excited.
0: I get that being the first time as well.
1: Absolutely.
0: Yeah, no, I
1: absolutely
0: get that, but no, it's going to be fun. It's going to be fun. A lot of great things that will be going on during Chili Night, and then once again, you've got what are they calling that on October 17th? What's it called?
1: It's a Harvest Festival.
0: Harvest.
1: I don't remember the exact name.
0: Music and Harvest Festival. It's a lot of music going on October 17th as well, and then of course the Veterans Day Parade November the 11th, Christmas Parade December the 5th.
1: Yeah.
0: Okay. A lot of things. And I'm sure there's other stuff thrown in there, too.
1: Oh, I mean, I'm
0: you
1: sure.
0: Know, we're just hitting the highlights. And don't forget Beckley Homecoming Parade on September 30th.
1: Yes. It's a lot.
0: It's a lot, but it's fun. Nobody, you cannot say, and if I hear it, I will call you out as a liar. Nobody can say there's nothing to do in the city of Beckley.
1: No, there are things to do.
0: There's things to do. And if you say that to me, I'm going to say, well, no, you're lying.
1: Yeah.
0: I mean, that's just the way it is.
1: And I would really hope that people would start patronizing the downtown businesses.
0: Yes.
1: It's two-hour free parking, you know, all up and down the street. Go on a Saturday. There's no businesses. You know, the business aspect isn't there. But these
0: small shops.
1: The small shops are there, and they're good.
0: Well, we've heard it complained for years. Well, there's nothing to do in Uptown Beckley. La, la, la, la. Well, you can't say that anymore. Yeah. Once again, it's kind of like the parking. You can't say that anymore. Get out and enjoy it and help these businesses continue to grow.
1: Absolutely.
0: To where they stay here. Those businesses stay here. The city continues to grow. We could then have more events.
1: Absolutely.
0: Like Chili Night.
1: Absolutely.
0: Like what's going on with the Kids Classic. It's got everything works together with it. Everything works together. So get out and enjoy it, and have fun this weekend. Trish is in charge of the weather, unless it's sunny, and then I am. But no, it's going to be a lot of fun. So get out and enjoy it. The events leading up to Saturday, and then, of course, Saturday beginning at 10 a.m. with the Kids Fest, the parade at 11, and Uptown Beckley going on to about 2 o'clock. Then you've got the movie at the Playhouse after everything is concluded. Who knows? We'll figure out what time it is and let you know on that. And then, of course, don't forget, coming up September 30th, Beckley Homecoming Parade, October 3rd, Chili Night, October 17th, the Music Festival in Uptown Beckley, November the 11th, the Veterans Day Parade, December 5th is the Christmas Parade. And don't ask me to do that again because I will forget it next time.
1: So, you did great.
0: I appreciate you. All right, great job as always. Great things going on. And get out and enjoy the fun this week with the Kids Classic, and have some fun, enjoy the family, and all that fun stuff. Enjoy the great food.
1: There is going to be some good food.
0: Yeah, so
1: and we're doing cookie stacking again this year. That was, check out that booth.
0: Okay, cookie stacking.
1: Cookie stacking,
0: okay.
1: Yes.
0: All right, stack the cookie. Do you get to eat the cookies after you stack them?
1: I wouldn't.
0: Good point. Good point.
1: Sometimes they fall on the ground.
0: Yeah, good point. Yeah, no. Well, if they fall on the ground, they probably break.
1: Yeah. It's Oreos, and you see how tall you can stack them. That is in conjunction with WVU Tech. They're
0: well, see, I see. My problem with that is I couldn't do that. It wouldn't stack very high because I would stack one, then eat one. Yeah. So it wouldn't be good for me. All right. Appreciate you, Trish. All right.
1: Thank you.
0: And once again, that's Trish Morgan joining us this morning. City of Beckley events going on. A lot of stuff. Check it out. All right. We've got to take a final break. We've got news coming up for you next. We'll be back tomorrow. Another edition of Radio Roundtable here on the WJLS News Network.
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0: Ingenuity Fund expects the U.S. economy to hold up.
1: Well, 10 bucks higher than that, 95. Okay, it's 95 bucks. It's not the end of the world. And again, we've proven that we can withstand that.
0: The spike today puts oil prices about 20% higher than a few weeks ago. Ginny Cosselda, Fox News.
2: Cryptocurrency prices, they're also up this morning. Bitcoin gaining more than 1% the day after a crypto scammer from Singapore named Malone Lam pleaded guilty in federal court in Washington to masterminding a massive theft.
3: They say that he used social engineering to steal and launder cryptocurrency to the tune of more than $245 million. He pleaded guilty to participating in a RICO conspiracy, which could carry a heavy federal sentence. Prosecutors through court papers say it began in October 2023, no later than then, and continued through at least May 2025. Authorities say information was hacked online, even through home break-ins, for people to gain access to crypto wallets.
2: Fox's David Spahn. To tennis's U.S. Open, an upset. American Ben Shelton ousted defending champion Carlos Alcaraz in a five-set marathon on ESPN that didn't end until about 3:30 this morning.
4: With the USA chance until the very end, that's what kept me going, and that's what got me this win tonight.
2: Shelton will next face fellow American Francis Tiafoe in the semifinals.
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7: 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We're looking at partly sunny skies for today, high 84. Tonight, mainly clear, low 68. Tomorrow, partly sunny with an afternoon thunderstorm possible, high 83. Friday, mostly cloudy, high 77. Saturday, mostly cloudy with some scattered thunderstorms possible, high 76. And then on Sunday, it's going to be mostly cloudy with some thunderstorms possible, high near 81.

0: News.com. Always a pleasure, Brad. Thank you.
1: Thanks, guys.
0: We'll be back. 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
5: 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Fred Persinger, Dave Jekyll, Joe Brocato will talk to coaches and athletes from around the state, discuss the top storylines and matchups as we head into the third week of the high school football season. 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A couple of news and notes to pass along. The Kanawha County man who was charged with creating a shots fired scare at Laidley Field back in May, he's been sentenced to the maximum. 20-year-old Ja'Kai Harrison of Charleston sentenced to 5 years in prison by Kanawha County Circuit Judge Tara Salango. Also, more information on a fatal UTV crash in Webster County. Two people were killed in that UTV crash Saturday night near Burgoo. We've got the details over at the website, WVMetroNews.com. Let me see. Anything else to mention? Keep up with the news of the day over at the website. All right, coming up, other side of the news break. Yesterday, Greg Thomas. I had a brain fart there. Greg Thomas, GOP consultant, was on the show. We were looking ahead to the 2028 gubernatorial possible matchup between Morrissey and Justice, Governor Morrissey and Senator Justice. And I asked Greg Thomas yesterday, is Justice the only viable candidate if Republicans want to challenge the governor? TJ answered the question. Greg kind of answered the question, but TJ answered the question definitively. We'll talk about that on the other side of the news break. 800-765-TALK is the phone number. You can text the show 304-TALK, 304, the text line. This is Talk Line on Metro News, the voice of West Virginia. It's 10:30. Let's get a news update from the Metro News Radio Network. Find out what's happening all across the great state of West Virginia.
6: West Virginia Metro News, I'm Jeff Jenkins. West Virginia's best educator is getting big-time recognition in the capital city.
7: Princeton's senior high school's Laura Presley is the 2027 Teacher of the Year in West Virginia. She chairs the school's English department. Presley became one of 4 award winners during the first-ever Champions of Learning Gala, hosted by state education officials in Charleston Tuesday night. Berkeley County's Alicia Riggleman is this year's Principal of the Year in West Virginia. Monongalia County's Miriam Mason earned the State School Counselor of the Year award. Boone County School's bus driver Lisa Cook is the state's School Service Personnel of the Year. Presley says she and all the other award winners are humbled to be champions of learning.
8: A calling that we do not take lightly. Here's to a year of being a light.
7: I'm Jack Carlson, WV, MetroNews.com.
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3: Couple of texts, 304-TALK, 304, TJ and Dave. You two are savvy. You know the Democratic agenda won't actually be impeachment, it's merely impediment. They don't want to put J.D. Vance in office. They just want to impede Republican initiatives. I don't know what their agenda is. I do know, I believe, was it Steyerwalt last week, week before, said about 30 seconds after Democrats assume control of the House, they'll impeach Trump. But if they get control of the Senate, you can drag that trial out for a long, long time. Not 5 days, like months, years, until Trump leaves office.
4: What's more important than impeaching Donald Trump if you're a Democrat politically? The story. And if you impeach him, the story's over. I'm not going to impeach him.
3: 304 Talk, 304. Does Jimbo even have the stamina to campaign and be governor? The guy sounded out of breath during the Greenbrier interview. The last thing West Virginia needs as governor is a geriatric, bailed-out businessman. Bless his heart, but he needs to step aside, says the texter. You know what? That will be a question that will certainly come up if he gets into the campaign. And you know who will ask that question? Governor Morrissey. Because Morrissey, as Hoppy pointed out last week, and I got a feeling we're going to get into this discussion tomorrow when Hop joins us. Morrissey knows how to campaign, and he does not pull punches. He will, as Hoppy put it, what did he say? Kick him in the stones. So he's going to pose these questions. He's going to put these things out there that are legitimate questions. He's going to put it, this will be the toughest, if Jim Justice does, and it's still, look, it's still an if, but we're all thinking he will, it'll be the toughest campaign he's had to run, and that's a credit to Governor Morrissey as a candidate.
4: And you know who matters in this conversation, David?
3: Go on.
4: Independence. Independence, because you've got this anybody but Morrissey. That's a third, too, probably. And then you've got the Morrissey third. And then if independents get back into this thing, which there will be a vote on, sir. There will be a vote on that as to whether or not that'll happen in the next primary. Then independence, once again, plays such a pivotal role in West Virginia politics.
3: More to come. Ryan Weld, Brook County Senator, going to join us in 6 minutes. He wants to stiffen penalties for people who record you or record locker rooms without you knowing it, which who knew that needed to be stiffened? Kayla Young will join us at the bottom of the hour. This is Talk Line on Metro News, the voice of West Virginia.
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5: The Iran conflict is costing us more at the gas pump. I'm Dave Anthony, Fox News. It's up 7 cents today as oil prices rise more than 2%.
6: Oil is firming on more retaliatory strikes. Brent's back at $100 as Jordan intercepts 18 missiles from Iran and Iran threatens tankers at ports in both Kuwait and Bahrain.
5: Fox Business Network's Lauren Simonetti. Iran retaliated after the U.S. blew up five Iranian

0: 21-year-old Zion Mitchell of Georgia, who was arrested last week, is facing felony charges of assault with a dangerous weapon and possession of a firearm while committing a crime of violence or dangerous crime, according to the affidavit filed in D.C. Superior Court. Mitchell initially told detectives the incident was part of a playful argument, something he later recanted. Lillian Wu, Fox News.
1: On Wall Street, more selling as oil and gas prices rise. The Dow's dropping 372 points. The Nasdaq's down 140. The NFL season kicks off tonight, and the first game is a rematch of the last one, the Super Bowl. The Seattle Seahawks hope to be the New England Patriots again. I'm Dave Anthony. This is Fox News.
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9: 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Let's get some text in. 304-TALK 304. Guys, nuclear waste never goes away. No thanks, says the texter. Guys, we can't even get a power line to go through the state. If you think we're going to get nuclear power in this state, I've got some property in Lincoln County I'd like to sell you. You know what? That's actually what got me all riled up this morning on the Facebook comments in a post that actually most of the comments weren't related to the post, TJ, but it was just no to everything. No to data centers. No to this. No to that. No. You've said this before. At some point, we at least got to say, we'll consider it. You at least got to start there. If you're no to everything, then, well, you have nothing. Anyway, that's what got me all worked up this morning when I went down the rabbit hole.
10: We should at least be looking for a way to say yes. We don't even want to look. Our default, no,

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4: 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They were not the only place beaten down by the weather. In Ritchie County, the tiny community of Auburn had 15 homes on Main Street damaged or destroyed. County Commission President Randall Riggs.
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14: It's got to be Jim. I heard that line all weekend, at lunch, grabbing coffee, sitting in a waiting room, watching football, exchanging texts. It came up in almost every political conversation I had. And the non-Team Morrissey conservatives, already thinking about 2028, aren't necessarily saying it's because they dislike the other names being floated. They're saying it because they believe the only realistic way to defeat Governor Patrick Morrissey is one-on-one. I like so-and-so, but if a bunch of people get in, Morrissey wins by default. That was the second most quoted line of the weekend. The thinking is simple. Justice clears the field. If he runs, the expectation among many Republicans I've talked with is that other serious contenders stay out. Why does that matter? Because a crowded primary risks recreating 2024 when Morrissey won a four-way Republican primary with roughly one-third of the vote. Call it the Morrissey third. Voters believed to be firmly in his camp regardless of who else runs. So far, State Treasurer Larry Pack is the notable potential challenger who has publicly said he won't run if Justice does. Pack says he'll support Justice instead. Could Justice simply endorse someone else and clear the field that way? History suggests that's no guarantee. Justice endorsed Moore Capito in the crowded 2024 primary. Morrissey won anyway. Then there's money. Morrissey has proven he can raise it. And Club for Growth president David McIntosh told me the organization spent $13.1 million supporting Morrissey last time and is prepared to spend what it takes if he's challenged again. Justice would bring something different. His name recognition, two terms as governor, and political durability could reduce the amount of money needed simply to introduce or reintroduce himself to voters. And as a sitting United States senator, he has access to political and fundraising networks of his own. So does it really have to be Jim? That's for others to reckon with. And no disrespect is intended toward anyone else considering a run. But this much is clear. among Republicans whose singular objective

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1: Welcome back to Metro News Midday on this Wednesday. We hope that you're having a great week. It's about 12:34. There's a group of parents in Mingo County who have filed suit against Hope Expansion. They're concerned about money. This comes as Mingo County is facing some school closures in their area. Treasurer Larry Pack came back yesterday and said he wanted to respond to this. He wanted to explain why he thinks that this lawsuit is misguided. He joins us now on Metro News Midday. Thanks for joining us, sir.

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9: West Virginia is now among 6 states identified by the U.S. Department of Energy as potential hosts for nuclear lifestyle cycle innovation campuses. The announcement was made yesterday. Of course, those 5 other states were identified a couple of months ago. West Virginia just added to this list. Governor Patrick Morrisey is calling it a positive step. He says it doesn't necessarily mean that West Virginia has been given the ultimate go-ahead, but he says it's a step in this direction that could lead to some potential development. Joining us now to talk a little bit more about nuclear energy is Dr. Liu. He is Associate Dean for Research, the Statler Endowed Chair of Engineering, College of Engineering and Mineral Resources at West Virginia University. You got a lot of titles, and we're glad to have you on the program, sir. Thank you for joining us.
10: Thank you for having me.
9: It's our pleasure. I want to talk just about nuclear energy in general. But first, I want to ask you, what does a nuclear life cycle innovation campus, what does that mean?
10: That's a DOE program, and I think they announced it several months ago, really to modernize the domestic nuclear industry base by co-locating the entire nuclear fuel life cycle with integrated regional hubs. basically try to find some area in the nuclear industry more focused.
9: And so a lot of times, sir, when people think about nuclear energy, our minds go to disasters like Three Mile Island and Chernobyl. What, talk about nuclear energy in general. Why does it seem to have, you know, this cloud around it that gets people a little concerned?
10: Yeah, that's people's psychology. Just like when we fly every day, but people always remember the disasters of the airplanes. But in the meantime, the local

0: are you able to kind of quantify, like, these proposed campuses, the amount of jobs that potentially come with them?
1: I don't think the economists, there's some numbers throw around. For instance, they talk about potential $50 billion revenue, $10 billion tax, and 25,000 high-end jobs. But that, I guess, we just need to wait to see. Certainly, they're more than just what we have at this moment.
0: Yeah. Well, thank you for talking with us. I know that what you do is much more extensive than what we're asking. But we hope that you'll come back as we learn more about this proposed campus and what it might mean for the state of West Virginia. Professor Liu from WVU, thank you so much for joining us.
1: Thank you for having me.
0: You're welcome. We appreciate it. Have a fantastic day. Coming up in just a little bit, we're going to introduce you to this week's wonderful West Virginians. There are four of them. They were highlighted last night at a very special gala. We'll talk about that. Also, we will talk about the Valley North Outreach Project and some help for people, Dave, who were hit hard by flooding earlier this summer.
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3: Welcome back to Metro News Midday. Coming up in just a couple of minutes, about 45 minutes, I should say. It'll go fast, though. We're going to talk with Fred Persinger about tonight's show. Lots of coaches.
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0: after further escalation in the conflict with Iran.
1: Iran continues to try to hit U.S. naval ships. And for every time they do that or try to do that, they're going to lose tankers.
0: Secretary, after further escalation in the conflict with Iran.
1: Iran continues to try to hit U.S. naval ships. And for every time they do that or try to do that, they're going to lose tankers.
0: Secretary.

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5: Welcome back to Metro News Midday. We're continuing our wonderful West Virginian segment by telling you about the people who took home top honors last night at the inaugural Champions of Learning event. And joining us now to tell us a little bit more about how she'll use her platform as the 2027 Principal of the Year is Alicia Riggleman from Berkeley County Musselman High School. Thank you so much for joining us and congratulations.
6: Thank you. Thank you. And I really appreciate you having me on today.
5: Oh, it's our pleasure to have you here. Tell us a little bit about your reaction as you heard your name called last night.
6: It was an absolutely moment I'll never forget. Being in a room full of incredible educators, top five principals of the year in West Virginia, time honestly just stood still. And at that moment, all I could think about was my students, my staff, and the community at Musselman High School in Inwood, West Virginia, and how proud they were of the moment and what that represented of the work that they've poured into our school.
5: What do you hope to accomplish in this coming year as you have this platform now?
6: I definitely want to shine the spotlight on educators throughout the state of West Virginia. Running a school as a principal, you never know all the answers. So I'm excited to visit schools, mentor principals, see the absolutely amazing things happening throughout our state, and bring some of that back to Musselman High School.
5: Yeah, no doubt about it. As you work with kids these days, you know, we often talk about like connecting with them because this world is moving so fast. The way technology is moving, it's just going at lightning speeds. How do you continue to make sure that we're connecting to kids the way that we should be right now?
6: Yeah, that's one of my top priorities at Musselman. We are either the largest high school or the second largest high school in West Virginia. So one of my priorities every day is making sure that every student is seen, heard, and loved. A high five, a smile in the hall. A lot of students just need that one caring adult. I also focus on getting them connected to something, whether that's a CTE program, a club, a sport, band, theater. So I think the more that we can get them connected to the school and activities that they enjoy and interest is the way that we can have a positive spin and keep them connected.
7: This is Dave Allen. We appreciate you being on the show, and congratulations on your honor. I can hear it in your voice. You're really proud to be a part of the public school system, but also of Musselman High. Talk about that pride in your school.
6: Yeah. I'm only the seventh principal in history at Musselman High School, and we're built on a solid community foundation. We are the hub of our South Berkeley community. And believe it or not, I'm not an alumni. That's hard usually for the community, to realize, but I have been there over 20 years.

0: because they just want to be heard. They're taking selfies and oversharing. But we know that it's not about hearing. It's about listening. Listening to what's actually happening with our fellow veterans. Understanding each other because we share the same experiences, the same vocabulary, following the same paths that others have walked. If only we can pick up the trail. Make the Connection is a place for veterans to hear stories from other veterans. 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
3: Welcome back to the show. It is 14 minutes away from 2 o'clock. It is a Wednesday afternoon. If it's Wednesday in the state of West Virginia, you know that your high school football season is going to begin tonight with the Metro News High School Sports Line Show. Fred Persinger is the host of the show, and he joins us in studio. How you doing, man?
4: 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Week number three.
3: Week three.
4: 30% of the games for the regular season will be over after this Friday night.
3: That's a good way to look at it, Fred.
5: You know, it goes fast.
4: It does go fast.
5: I mean, my glass suddenly got half full.
4: It takes forever to get here, seemingly.
5: Right, yeah.
4: And then, boom, it's gone. But then, as my youngest son reminded me last night when I spoke with him, he said, yeah, but you still go to December.
3: Mm-hmm. There's that.
4: Yeah, so, you know. But again, it does move fast, seemingly.
3: Yeah. What's so far into the season? I know we're only approaching week three, but are there any or one or two teams that you have looked at that have said, well, I didn't really have them at 2-0. Anybody?
4: No, because I think
3: you said I didn't have an 0-2.
4: Fairmont Senior.
3: Okay.
4: First time in 25 years they started the season 0-2. Fairmont Senior. Now, they've got a shot. They got a shot at getting a win this week, but we'll see. You know, young team, just that happens sometimes. You know, you finally go through everybody's brother and uncle and all of that, and you're down to, you know, brand new crew. So it happens.
5: Well, here's my glass half full. There are life lessons to learn when you lose, too.
4: Are there really?
5: There are.
4: I don't know. I guess there's life lessons to be learned about everything.
5: There are. All right, who's on the show tonight?
4: All right, the first guest tonight is one I'm looking forward to. Young lady's name is Ellie West. She won this year's SSAC Girls Invitational Golf State Tournament.
5: Okay.
4: Played at Woodridge Links in Parker, and actually in Mineral Wells. And the young lady shot a 6-under par 66 on a par 72 course. And that's the lowest score that's ever been recorded in that tournament that's been going on for several years.
3: Nice.
4: She's a ninth grader.
5: Oh, wow.
4: At Wheeling Park.
5: That's so cool.
4: And I spoke with her this morning, just as bubbly as you'd think a ninth grader would be. You know, she's excited about being on the show and da da da da. So
5: that's
4: looking
5: cute.
4: Forward to that. Yeah, that's great. It's good, good story.
5: Yeah.
4: And Steve Edwards Jr. is going to join us from GW. They're off to a great start, 2-0. Donnie Mays from South Charleston, he'll join us about 7:45. They're off to a 2-0 start.
5: Kanawha Valley coming in hot and heavy.
4: And Marcus Law from Spring Mills,
5: right,
4: off to a 2-0 start. And then we got John Mustaine of James Monroe, they're 1-1. And Derek Steven of Kaiser, they're 2-0 on the season. So looking forward to it.
5: What was your favorite storyline last week?
4: Last week, my favorite storyline. Wow. I tell you what. A school scored 40-some points and got beat by 30.
5: What?
4: Yeah.
3: At halftime, did they take the football?

0: 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Like, I'm worried about getting the show together tonight.
1: Well, listen on Friday morning on the morning news when you join Chris
0: we'll
1: Lawrence.
0: Have it for you. We'll have our
1: that's
0: games
1: when
0: of
1: you
0: week.
1: Have it.
0: We're going to select our games of the week tonight on the show. So
1: okay,
0: yeah,
1: there you go.
0: We'll definitely have it. Definitely.
1: All right.
2: Thanks for joining us.
0: My pleasure.
2: Appreciate
0: as always.
2: You.
1: All right. We'll take a break. We'll wrap up this hour right after this. Stay with us.
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4: 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Coming up next hour, Sheriff Robert Matheny II out of Harrison County is going to join us here. It's a horrific story out of there involving a young boy who is alleged to have been kept in a cage. We're going to talk to Sheriff Matheny about that. Also, as we speak, Amanda, big press conference going on in downtown Charleston involving a U.S. attorney for the Southern District, Moore Capito, and others. If his schedule allows, he's going to stop by the studio.
5: All right. And don't forget, we mentioned earlier, there have been two fatal fires within the last week in the state of West Virginia. On the website right now is that QR code that you can scan, and there is basically a home assessment that you can do. You can do it as easy, it's easy, and you can do it tonight, so you can do it quickly, and learn a couple things about how you can protect your home. It might make a big difference in your life or somebody else's if you help them go through it, but there are all actionable items that are on that list once you take that survey that will help you keep you and your family safe. Have a great day, everyone.
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6: Democrats double down on Lisa Brady. Fox News says Republicans head to Dallas for their first ever midterm convention. Some high-profile Democrats are already there.
7: I'm done pretending that these self-dealing racist, misogynist grifters are an aberration of the Republican Party. They are the mainstream of the Republican Party now.
6: Illinois Governor J.B. Pritzker also says the conflict with Iran and trade disputes are costing Americans money. Republicans say it's the Democrats turning extreme.
8: And I'm really confident with Republicans being about common sense and Democrats being about communism, the contrast could not be greater.
6: House Majority Whip Tom Emmer telling Fox,
8: historically, in a midterm, the party in the White House is not as energized as the party that lost the White House in the last presidential election. That's what you have to overcome. And you're going to see tonight, Republicans are energized.
6: President Trump will give a keynote address tonight and the convention's closing speech tomorrow night. Iran gets reported to the UN Security Council for the first time in 20 years, accused of failing to cooperate with a long

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15: 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Text 304-TALK-304. Do I want to remind you quickly that on Friday, of course, you probably don't need me to remind you of this. It is the 25th anniversary of September 11th. So a lot of our programming here on Metro News is going to center around that. Now, we'll still have other things, other features as well. But I do want to let you know that that is the commemoration day, if you will, of September 11th. 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We get a lot of responses off the text line, too, 304-TALK-304. Let's get to some text. Text says, always look at nuclear power, with this mindset. Do you want a plant a quarter of a mile from your home, says the texter. Well, I mean, look, you put one in my backyard. If it's going to help things, as I said about data centers, put one in my backyard. I'll move. Text on the POTA, we have the open drink in downtown Morgantown, says a texter. That

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1: A prediction from the president on Lisa Brady, Fox News.
2: Oh, I think the war is going to end immediately after the election.
1: President Trump just telling reporters Iran can't hold out any longer, but is hoping for change.
2: They're desperate to try and affect the election so that we can get a nice, weak group of people in there and leave them alone and let them have their nuclear weapon. All they want is a nuclear weapon. And if they had a nuclear weapon, the whole world is in deep trouble.
1: Also predicting again that oil and gas prices will plummet once the conflict ends. President Trump taking questions just before flying to Dallas for the GOP's first ever midterm convention with this advice for Republican candidates.
2: Just keep fighting and just keep explaining how well we're doing as a country. We're doing better now as a country than we've ever done before.
1: Democrats couldn't disagree more.
3: Voters can see through the BS that Republicans are spewing.
1: Illinois Governor J.B. Pritzker in Dallas as part of a Democrat effort to counter convention messaging and arguing the president's policies are costing Americans more money. A now former AI researcher

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3: 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Partly cloudy tonight with an isolated shower or thunderstorm. Overnight low 68. Clouds and sunshine Thursday, high tomorrow 80. Friday overcast with scattered showers, high upper 70s. Saturday cloudy with scattered showers and thunderstorms, high 78. And Sunday clouds and sunshine, slight chance of rain, high 82. That's your Metro News AccuWeather on the WJLS News Network.

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All right, welcome back. 26 till the hour, Metro News Hotline. Sound of Sports coming in just a moment. Let's get our question of the day, sponsored by Selango Law. Out there, the NFL season is back. And not a moment too soon. Super Bowl rematch. Pats at the Seahawks tonight. Seattle, favorite in the game. Line opened at 4.5. It's 3.5 right now. So the question of the day, and it is sponsored by Selango Law. How do we feel about Wednesday?

0: Mango Law will return right after these messages. With your WJLS News Network news update, here is Fred Persinger II.
1: A Raleigh County man is facing drug charges following an investigation in the Daniels area. Deputies say they found about 2 grams of suspected meth in the possession of Joshua Caleb Scott. Investigators also reportedly recovered 3 individually packaged bags containing more than 82 grams of suspected psilocybin mushrooms. Scott is charged with possession of meth and possession with intent to deliver psilocybin. The Raleigh County Sheriff's Office says the investigation remains ongoing and additional charges are possible. Owners of the Greenbrier have been released from millions of dollars in state and federal tax liens. The release follows a roughly $500 million financial agreement between Senator Jim Justice and his family and Kennedy Lewis Investment Management. On September 3rd, the IRS released liens totaling about $3.3 million against the Greenbrier. A nearly $290,000 lien against the Greenbrier Clinic was also released. The West Virginia Tax Division withdrew 9 additional liens totaling approximately $3.9 million. Greenbrier Holdings Chairman Lloyd Nathan called the releases another positive step towards strengthening the resort's financial position and long-term stability. Mount Hope Police conducted nearly 250 traffic stops during August. Police Chief Sammy Jasper Jr. told City Council that officers made 246 vehicle stops and issued 237 citations during the month. The department also handled 55 calls, including trespassing complaints, domestic incidents, and 3 accidents. Officers made 2 arrests and investigated 1 felony case, 2 misdemeanor cases, a drug or overdose incident, and a juvenile matter. Police also assisted other agencies 3 times during August. Plans to build an RV park in Mount Hope's Bailey's Bottom area are no longer moving forward. Mayor Mike Kissinger told City Council the city is now considering other locations for the project and remains in discussions with the agencies involved. Kissinger said funding for the RV park appears to remain available and the city still has enough time to develop a new plan. A public meeting is expected during the first week of October to update residents and discuss the project's future. An exact date has not been announced. If you see news happening, text NEWS at 35651 to submit a tip. That's your news update. I'm Fred Persinger II.
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All right, welcome back. 26 till the hour. We're going to play pick one here in just a moment. Top of the hour, Fred Persinger is going to preview high school sports line tonight on the network beginning at 7 o'clock. 2 hours of high school coverage, and Tony Caridi will be here in an hour at 5:33. The depth chart for WVU's game on Saturday at 1 o'clock at the stadium against the Skyhawks of UT Martin from the Ohio Valley Conference is out. We'll get into that in the 5 o'clock hour. Question of the day, let's do a quick reset and get some of your responses to

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7: All right, let's jump into the On This Date file. We'll start with the birthdays. Joe Theismann, 77. Bob Stoops, former Oklahoma coach, 66. Shane Battier of the Duke Blue Devils, 48 years old today. Thunder Dan Marley, 61 years old today. B.J. Armstrong from the Bulls, 59. Edwin Jackson pitched for 14 different major league teams, threw a no-hitter for the White Sox, 43 years old today. From entertainment, Hugh Grant, 66. Adam Sandler is 60 years old. On this date, 1956, Elvis appears on the Ed Sullivan Show for the first time. 1971, John Lennon and Yoko appear on Dick Cavett on ABC. Here's John's reaction to the question, did Yoko break up the band?
8: Anyway, she didn't split the Beatles, because how could one girl split the Beatles, or one woman, you know? The Beatles were drifting apart on their own, you know?
9: Can you remember when you realized that it was inevitable that you would split up?
8: Well, no, first, no. It's like saying, you know, did you remember falling in love? Not quite, no. It just sort of happens.
9: How long was it fun?
8: Well, everything's fun off and on, you know. Mm-hmm. So I suppose it could have gone on being fun off and on, or it could have gone worse, I don't know. It's just that when you grow up, you know, we don't want to be the crazy gang, which they might know over here, which is British, or the Marx Brothers, which is sort of being dragged on stage playing She Loves You when we've got, you know, asthma and tuberculosis, and when we're 50, you know. Here they are again, yesterday, oh my God.
7: All right. Also, from baseball on this date, 1965, Sandy Koufax pitches a perfect game against the Cubs.
10: It is 9:46 p.m. 2-2 to Harvey Keene. One strike away. Sandy into his windup. Here's the pitch. Swung on and missed. A perfect game.
7: There you go. Also on this date, it was Robin Yount reaching 3,000 hits. He was the 17th member of the 3,000 Hit Club. Our musical birthday to the break today, Dee Dee Sharp, 81 years old. Mashed potato time.

0: This is Hotline, presented by Selango Law on Metro News, the voice of West Virginia. 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
1: A Raleigh County man is facing drug charges following an investigation in the Daniels area. Deputies say they found about 2 grams of suspected meth in the possession of Joshua Caleb Scott. Investigators also reportedly recovered 3 individually packaged bags containing more than 82 grams of suspected psilocybin mushrooms. Scott is charged with possession of meth and possession with intent to deliver psilocybin. The Raleigh County Sheriff's Office says the investigation remains ongoing and additional charges are possible. Owners of the Greenbrier have been released from millions of dollars in state and federal tax liens. The release follows a roughly $500 million financial agreement between Senator Jim Justice and his family and Kennedy Lewis Investment Management. On September 3rd, the IRS released liens totaling about $3.3 million against the Greenbrier. A nearly $290,000 lien against the Greenbrier Clinic was also released. The West Virginia Tax Division withdrew 9 additional liens totaling approximately $3.9 million. Greenbrier Holdings Chairman Lloyd Nathan called the releases another positive step toward strengthening the resort's financial position and long-term stability. Mount Hope Police conducted nearly 250 traffic stops during August. Police Chief Sammy Jasper Jr. told City Council that officers made 246 vehicle stops and issued 237 citations during the month. The department also handled 55 calls, including trespassing complaints, domestic incidents, and 3 accidents. Officers made 2 arrests and investigated 1 felony case, 2 misdemeanor cases, a drug or overdose incident, and a juvenile matter. Police also assisted other agencies 3 times during August. Plans to build an RV park in Mount Hope's Bailey's Bottom area are no longer moving forward. Mayor Mike Kissinger told City Council the city is now considering other locations for the project and remains in discussions with the agencies involved. Kissinger said funding for the RV park appears to remain available and the city still has enough time to develop a new plan. A public meeting is expected during the first week of October to update residents and discuss the project's future. An exact date has not been announced. If you see news happening, text NEWS at 35651 to submit a tip. That's your news update. I'm Fred Persinger II.

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2: Overnight low 68, clouds and sunshine Thursday, high tomorrow 80, Friday overcast with scattered showers, high upper 70s. Saturday cloudy with scattered showers and thunderstorms, high 78, and Sunday clouds and sunshine, slight chance of rain, high 82. That's your Metro News AccuWeather on the WJLS News Network.

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4: Welcome back to the show, 525. 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At the water cooler at the office, we call it In or Out. 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Three categories, food or beverage, gut reaction. 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
5: Snickers Extreme Almond Bar. If I'm understanding what you told me correctly, they got rid of the nougat and added more almonds.
4: Yes, and extra caramel.
5: Okay, then my deal is that I like the nougat. And remember I talked about I would always go get me some almonds, eat them all the time.
4: Yeah.
5: And I basically poisoned myself on almonds. I'm off almonds at the moment. So purely because it's me, I got to be out on this thing because I can't do almonds right now. I made myself sick on them.
4: I'm going to be in on this.
5: Yeah, it should be in, honestly.
4: I'm going to be in on this. I trust the brand. Gut reaction is next. Alpha-gal syndrome, a red meat allergy triggered by tick bites, is driving unexpected demand for ostrich meat. Ostrich meat. A 2023 government report estimates there's 100,000 Americans affected by this red meat allergy, and the true number might be closer to 500,000. Ostrich meat is red, it's iron rich, and it's beef-like in taste, and it's safe from this problem because poultry doesn't get it. Ground ostrich runs around $20 a pound. Choice cuts $40. Ostrich meat, in or out?
5: I've had an ostrich slider before, and it was very good. I'll be in.
4: Going to be in?
5: Yes.
4: I'm going to have to take your word for it. I've never had ostrich meat. I'm assuming it tastes a little like chicken.
5: It was not as gamey as chicken. Tasted a little bit like beef, like somewhere in between. Turkey, maybe. Ground turkey, maybe.
4: I'll roll with you on this. I'll be in. All right, finally, this one's about a celebrity. Al Roker of the Today Show stunned his co-anchors by eating dog food live on TV yesterday. During segment on the new Girl Scout cookie offerings, Roker sampled a Patch Pals treat, a soft-baked blueberry muffin-flavored canine cookie developed with bark. And he ate it, and he said, that's not bad. Let's see. Craig Melvin seemed visibly appalled. Quote, I can't believe you just did that. Oh, God, you just ate dog food. Al Roker. Al Roker, in or out?
5: Amateurs, that sounds like one.

0: this going to be an issue based upon where their league is standing on this. They came back and said no, because he did not sign, he's in play. It's going to be similar, you know, to a Brennan Laurent or someone like that, because the fact that he didn't sign, that's what put him into play. Then the next piece of it was that initially Georgia had not put him, allowed him to go into the portal. Georgia came back and said, yes, we'll portal him, to create a word.
1: Mm-hmm.
0: And Rich and Kirby Smart, you know, are you know, contemporaries. They know one another through the years, and that's what gave the green light, and that's how it happened.
2: So, speaking of these types of situations, LSU blinked right before midnight last night. They did not add those players who had signed with NFL teams to put them on the roster and put them afoul with the SEC. Now, the SEC is going to talk about LSU membership tomorrow. And there's been some saber rattling on both sides, but apparently things have cooled down quite a bit. But, I mean, it's kind of unrealistic to think that the SEC would kick LSU out. And let's just create a situation where if that happened, I mean, wouldn't that be devastating for LSU's football program to leave the SEC? I mean, could LSU be successful as an independent?
0: Absolutely not. Absolutely not. I mean, the one that can do it, we know who it is, right? It's Notre Dame. BYU tried to do it, you know, because of the amazing size of their following. You know, they could kind of hem and haw and kind of get around and do it a little bit. But when the opportunity came to go to a league, like, they were all in for that. LSU, no. I mean, I kind of enjoyed what was going on between the SEC and LSU. It's a leverage play. You knew that LSU was going to blink. You didn't know how long it was going to go. I mean, they can rattle their saber, and they can, you know, and Lane Kiffin can bang his chest and say, oh, pro, blah, blah, blah. But you knew they were going to buckle. It's just because there's just too much at stake, too much that they received by being in the SEC to not be in the SEC. So I thought it was well played by the SEC. It was similar to a degree what the Big 12 did with Texas Tech on the Sorsby deal. They just said, okay, you want to go? We'll go. And they backed down.
2: Yeah. I mean, just the idea of what would an LSU independent television deal look like?
0: Nothing.
2: Who would you play?
0: No. You can't do it. It wouldn't work. He just simply can't do it.
2: All right. Hey, Tony, you got to leave it there. Thanks for your time. I'll talk to you in this same time slot next week. Have a great game this weekend.
0: Thank you, buddy. Appreciate it, Dave.
2: All right. Let's take a quick break. We'll come back with more in just a moment.
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10: All right, folks, that's going to do it for the show today. 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Stay tuned for the news at the top of the hour. 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My name's Dave Weekly. I'll talk to you tomorrow, beginning at 3:06, right here on Metro News, the voice of West Virginia.
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11: A first in Dallas. I'm Lee Silicera, Fox News. Republicans holding a midterm convention.
12: Styled after the presidential nominating conventions, this new Republican midterm event is a rally for not just the president, but also House and Senate nominees the president is backing to hold his congressional majorities. RNC Chair Joe Gruter says the Trump agenda is on the line.
13: And if Democrats take even one chamber of Congress, the agenda stops. We're sure as hell not going to let that happen.
12: President Trump speaks tonight and tomorrow.
11: Fox's Evan Brown at the convention. Democrats are in Dallas, too, with Illinois Governor J.B. Pritzker calling the midterm convention bizarre. And he says it can't paper over the fact that Republicans have done nothing to earn your vote. Pritzker is considered a possible presidential contender in 2028. Opponents of redistricting in Missouri have appealed to the U.S. Supreme Court after an appeals court let stand a new congressional map backed by President Trump. This latest legal action coming shortly before ballots are to be mailed out in the midterm elections. President Trump promising fuel costs will drop after the midterm.
14: Right after the election, oil prices are going to be tumbling downward. They're going to be tumbling down, and we'll get them down, I think, for gasoline. We'll get them below $2 a gallon.
11: The reason, he says, is Iran all but defeated, and he says the U.S. has control of the Strait of Hormuz. The president made the comments before heading to the midterm convention. Meanwhile, AAA says the price for a gallon of regular gasoline went up 7 cents overnight to $4.22 a gallon, more than a dollar more than it was at this time last year. Stocks fell as the price of crude oil topped $100 a barrel again. The Dow lost 405, the NASDAQ off 168, the S&P minus 37. 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